0: on trains or in stations. Police in Malaysia have arrested 8 men, including 2 Singaporeans, in a drug raid at a 5-star hotel in Kuala Lumpur, following the death of a local guest yesterday. Police carried out the raid at 4 a.m. after the 31-year-old man was brought to hospital unconscious. They also seized drugs, such as ketamine and ecstasy. The other 6 suspects include 2 locals and 4 foreigners from Hong Kong, Vietnam, Indonesia and China. The 8 men have been remanded for 3 days. The case is currently classified as sudden death, while results of a post-mortem on the victim are pending. Moving to world news, US President Donald Trump says he has told negotiators not to rush into a deal with Iran, after reports suggested an agreement to end the Middle East war could be close. In a social media post, Mr. Trump said the US blockade on Iran would remain in place until a deal is fully agreed, certified and signed, even as negotiations continue. The proposed framework reportedly includes reopening the Strait of Hormuz and a further 60-day period of negotiations over Iran's nuclear program. U.S. Secretary of State Marco Rubio says there could be good news within hours, while Iranian officials have confirmed that a draft framework is being discussed. And finally, the Ebola outbreak in the Democratic Republic of Congo has intensified, with 91 confirmed infections, over 860 suspected cases, and more than 200 probable deaths. Health workers have managed contact tracing for only a fifth of about 1,750 identified contacts. Flights to the city of Bunia, the outbreak epicenter, have been suspended as the Bundibugyo strain spreads across provinces. The outbreak has strained fragile health systems, with response efforts reliant on basic public health measures due to a lack of an approved vaccine. Regional health authorities warn porous borders and population displacement could raise further cross-border risks. Neighboring country Uganda has already confirmed 5 linked Ebola cases.
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0: Starting in Formula 1, Kimi Antonelli's unstoppable run continued at the Canadian Grand Prix, where he stormed to his 4th win in a row. The Italian inherited the lead when teammate George Russell was forced out on lap 30 with a power unit failure, just as the 2 Mercedes drivers were locked in a fierce battle. Antonelli never looked back from there and went on to take the checkered flag, more than 10 seconds clear of Ferrari's Lewis Hamilton. Max Verstappen rounded out the podium in 3rd, his first of the season. In football, Tottenham Hotspur have secured their Premier League survival after a tense 1-0 win over Everton on the final day of the campaign. The victory kept Spurs 2 points clear of the relegation zone and extended the club's stay in the English top flight to 49 straight seasons. It also condemned West Ham United to relegation, despite the Hammers beating Leeds United 3-0. Elsewhere, Chelsea will miss out on European football next season after a 2-1 defeat to Sunderland saw them finish 10th on the table. And Bruno Fernandes capped off a remarkable campaign by setting a new Premier League record with 21 assists in a single campaign as Manchester United beat Brighton 3-0. And finally, in tennis, Novak Djokovic fought back from a set down to beat Giovanni Impecci Pericar at the French Open. The 3rd seed, chasing a record 25th Grand Slam singles title, struggled early against the Frenchman's powerful serve before turning the match around to win 5-7, 7-5, 6-1, 6-4. Djokovic will next face another local player, Valentin Royer, in the 2nd round on Wednesday. And that's your sports update. I'm Joshua Vaughn.
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4: Hey, good morning to you and happy Monday as well. Sort of brand new week. Last week of May, my goodness. This year is passing by.
5: 6 huh? more months to the end of the year. What the?
4: Wow, at first I thought that the year was kind of passing a little bit slowly. And then now I feel like it's caught up. It decided to sprint for a little bit.
5: Yeah.
4: Alrighty, so it's Olivia and Jill right here on The Morning Drive. And this hour itself, I promise you, a really fun discussion. It's a chance for you to get it off your chest. And this was based on what I had encountered over the weekend with
6: trauma.
4: My four boys. Yeah, pure trauma. But oh, I always say to people, one day I'll be able to laugh about it. One day.
6: I always say that too. If it's not a good ending, it's a good story.
4: Yeah, yeah. So, yeah. You know, and then I look forward to their wedding videos and the speech that I would give at their weddings where I would outrightly shame them for all this past trauma. But that's a story for another time. So that is what I want you to focus on today. What is the most annoying thing your kids do? Or it could even be your niece and nephew, you know, this annoying thing that they do. Yeah. All right. For example, leave the room, don't turn on lights. You know, this is something I've been nagging for, like, it's already, I mean, we will soon celebrate a 10th year anniversary kind of a thing of nagging them. Things like that, lah, you know, that really get under your skin. So what is the most annoying thing that your kids or, like, you know, your a kid that you know, a niece and nephew, maybe you're a teacher as well. Ooh.
6: I have a story about my niece.
4: Okay. Okay. So share that
6: Zealand,
4: with
6: so
4: us.
6: It's fine.
4: Oh, I just choked.
6: Sorry.
4: Oh. Okay, yes, that helps. So send us your voice notes, okay? And a great prize for you to win when you do so. This is a wash car interior detailing session that is worth over $200. So send it in, 88550913. Get it off your chest. It's very cathartic. Here's Bruce Springsteen. The time is 8:10. It's Dancing in the Dark.

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0: Number 4.

0: I Want It That Way, that one by the Backstreet Boys, right here on The Morning Drive. Hey, good morning. It is Lavinia and Jill, mm-hmm. and
1: I have
0: you
1: tea.
0: Can tune in to us from New Zealand.
1: No.
0: But we're kind of glad that one person in New Zealand is not tuning in.
1: Yeah, because I was
0: just
1: saying.
0: And that's your niece.
1: Yes, my niece.
0: Wait. So the discussion topic is, what is the most annoying thing your kid, kids, or a kid has done?
1: Yes, and so yes. Thankfully my niece is residing in New Zealand and therefore will not hear this, but I have so much to say.
0: How old is she?
1: She is around 9.
0: Ooh.
1: So she's relatively on the way to being a teenager. She has some form of conscious semblance about her, you know. But the thing that annoys me the most is that she still behaves like a child.
0: Like how?
1: And she will puppy dog eyes you.
0: Does it work?
1: No.
0: Not on you.
1: Because she it's so obvious when she does it. She will pout her bottom lip and then she would look up at you and she would just do like that. Like, I don't know, I'm just demonstrating to Levy.
0: So that irritates you. Yes, like really annoying.
1: It's the most hideous puppy dog face.
0: Because I feel like some things you can get away when you were a cute little toddler or a baby, right? And then, you know, like I always say, okay when you're 3, not when you're 30, you know. But sometimes I think that age is even younger. Okay when you're 3, not when you're 8, you know.
1: Turning
0: 7,
1: 10, double digits.
0: So what do you do? How do you react? Do you pout back?
1: I just look away and I ignore she does. I pretend she doesn't exist.
0: Oh goodness!
1: But to be fair,
0: it's the Auntie Vefius.
1: No. It's a universal experience. I've got other nieces also in New Zealand, so they deal with her on a daily basis. They're like about 12, and they all say the same thing, that they cannot stand it.
0: Oh wow!
1: Yeah,
0: has she ever been sick? So it feels like this pouting puppy dog thing is
1: the mom gives it.
0: Then I hope she realizes that you can try it with your mom, but everyone else is just not gonna work. So stop it now. So do you have something really annoying that your kid does that really gets under your skin, or it could be a kid that you know, niece, nephew? Let us know.
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0: Alrighty, on the roads right now, a couple of things to take note of. There is, on the BKE towards the PIE, a vehicle is broken down. This is before the SLE. And also on the PIE towards Changi, a vehicle is broken down after Pasir Laba. And on the PIE towards Tuas, there is an accident. This is over at the Whitley Road entrance. And on the SLE towards the CTE, a vehicle is broken down after Yio Chu Kang Road. And do watch out for heavy traffic. This is on the PIE towards Tuas, between Toh Guan Road and Clementi Road. Please do drive safe.
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0: you spin me round like a record, dead or alive. Right here. That should be the poll, dead or alive. Okay, just thinking. Yes, it's the Morning Drive with Lavinia and Jill. Oh, and I just want to clarify this, Jill. I get it now. Mm-hmm. So early on, right, someone was suggesting the mom and daughter show. You say can. I as the mom and Jill as a daughter, but not related. Yeah, why didn't we see it that way? We took it a little bit far, right?
1: We were actually trying to work out that, okay, fine.
0: I was even doing the logistics. Like,
1: you were doing the math.
0: Possible? Like, oh, 15 years old, I have child. Oh. We get it now. Okay, then, yeah. Or Derek says that this could be the lovelier and loveliest show. Wow. No, that's quite amazing. I like it. I like it. It's a bit of a mouthful, but I like it.
1: It is.
0: All right. Now we want you to have your say, okay? It's discussion hour, and it's a fun one. We want to hear the stories because I'm sure, right, these are things that everyone can relate to. You know what? You just shared the story about your niece who tries to do the pouty puppy dog look.
1: Yeah.
0: And then Keen actually sent in the iconic Puss in Boots, you know, with the big eyes. I said, no, la, that one I will give in. But she doesn't look anything near that, right?
1: She, you know,
0: not as adorable. La.
1: It's really for the smallest things. It's like she doesn't want to eat her vegetables, or she only wants nuggets and fries for every single meal.
0: Wow. You know, parenting is not easy.
1: It is not easy. Yeah.
0: And when you do that, it's really like, whoa. You know, I had a friend who said, I understand now why they always tell you, don't shake your kid. Alrighty. I mean, for me, with my four boys, I think it's something about boys. They do kind of like, you know, that switch inside them that needs to be turned on, where they're just more matured, right? That, of course, comes with age. Mm. I don't know how long it would take. I don't know if I'll last that long. There are a lot of things that I'm just still, you know, nagging them till today. It's just the daily things that I have to do over and over again, you know, or
1: like
0: even trying to...
1: underwear.
0: I mean, if they... I feel like I should take advice from you guys. You guys are saying, don't let them wear underwear and buy them shorts with zippers. Or, you know, if they have diarrhea, then they will learn to wear underwear. I'm like, oh, okay, lah. You know? But it's things that, like, you know, pick up your clothes after you showered, hang your towel back, all these little things. I just have to do it on repeat, you know, a few times a day, even every day. Oh, it really grinds at my, you know, on my nerves.
1: What if you just leave it?
0: What?
1: Like, just leave them to their devices.
0: No, I can leave it. But I mean, I'm trying to make them do it, right? Yeah. And that is just exhausting, right? Because they're like, walk slowly, or like, it's okay, mom, I'll do it later. No, it's not okay, right? I have to stand there and like, hey, I got things to do, hurry up, pick it up. Yeah, so that those are the annoying things that I still have to nag them, the same old things day in, day out. I think they do it to have a healthy interaction with me. Stop it, boys. We could actually have
2: so we're in a car with the kids, and the drive is going to take 45 minutes. One starts asking, are we there yet? And every few minutes, the other one asks, are we there yet? Just want to turn around and smack the buggers.
3: My son did something that really annoyed me once. I asked him to get me a glass of water. And instead of water, he filled it up with pickle juice from a pickled onion jar. And he gave it to me. And I didn't have a clue. I just glanced, you know, you think it's just water. And I drank it. Well, I had a big mouthful of it. It's the worst thing I've ever done in my life. I tell you, kids, they should be seen and not heard.
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11: These are your news headlines. I'm Joshua Vong. One person was taken to hospital and 48 residents evacuated after a fire broke out in a 9-floor HDB flat in Telok Blangah last night. The SCDF was alerted to the blaze at Block 56 Telok Blangah Heights at around 7 p.m. The fire, which involved a mattress in the living room, was put out using a water jet after officers forced their way into the flat. One person suffered burn injuries and was taken to hospital. The SCDF is investigating the cause of the incident. SMRT is stepping up pest control at train stations and depots after a video of a rat scurrying under the seats of an east-west line train went viral over the weekend. The clip showed passengers lifting their feet to avoid the rodent before it was eventually guided off the train at a station stop. SMRT says rats may occasionally enter trains through platforms, track areas, or gaps between carriages, and has reminded passengers not to eat or drink on trains or in stations. Police in Malaysia have arrested 8 men, including 2 Singaporeans, in a drug raid at a 5-star hotel in Kuala Lumpur following the death of a local guest yesterday. Police carried out the raid at 4 a.m. after the 31-year-old man was brought to hospital unconscious. They also seized drugs such as ketamine and ecstasy. The other 6 suspects include 2 locals and 4 foreigners from Hong Kong, Vietnam, Indonesia and China. The 8 men have been remanded for 3 days. The case is currently classified as sudden death, while results of a post-mortem on the victim are pending. Moving to world news, US President Donald Trump says he has told negotiators not to rush into a deal with Iran after reports suggested an agreement to end the Middle East war could be close. In a social media post, Mr. Trump said the US blockade on Iran would remain in place until a deal is fully agreed, certified and signed, even as negotiations continue. The proposed framework reportedly includes reopening the Strait of Hormuz and a further 60-day period of negotiations over Iran's nuclear program. U.S. Secretary of State Marco Rubio says there could be good news within hours, while Iranian officials have confirmed that a draft framework is being discussed. And finally, the Ebola outbreak in the Democratic Republic of Congo has intensified, with 91 confirmed infections, over 860 suspected cases, and more than 200 probable deaths. Health workers have managed contact tracing for only a fifth of about 1,750 identified contacts. Flights to the city of Bunia, the outbreak epicenter, have been suspended as the Bundibugyo strain spreads across provinces. The outbreak has strained fragile health systems, with response efforts reliant on basic public health measures due to a lack of an approved vaccine. Regional health authorities warn porous borders and population displacement could raise further cross-border risks. Neighboring country Uganda has already confirmed 5 linked Ebola cases.
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0: And we do have on the CTE towards the AYE an accident. This is over at the Brattle Road exit, and also on Tampines Avenue 10 towards the Tampines Expressway. There is an accident after the Tampines Industrial Avenue 5. Please do avoid lane 3. Now, a couple of vehicles have broken down. The first one on the BKE towards the PIE. A vehicle has broken down just before the SLE, and also on the PIE towards Changi. A vehicle has broken down just after the BKE. Heavy traffic reported on the BKE towards Woodlands. This is over at the Woodlands checkpoint exit, and also on the SLE towards the BKE. Heavy traffic at the BKE PIE exit. Please do drive safe.
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1: Alrighty, it's the morning drive with, okay, we've got Gurmit who recommends another name.
2: Oh yeah?
1: Jilvinia.
2: Sounds like something out of a Dracula movie.
1: Oh really?
2: Or
1: oh okay, like, I mean, I was like, oh yeah, you know, we could do the whole combine your name into one thingy.
2: Yes, yes, yes.
1: Okay. We still have the whole week, guys. So you still got a chance to come up. Help us come up with a temporary name for us now. Oh well, it's Lavinia and Jill here on the morning drive. FD is away, and this hour we are talking, and I'm asking you to send in some voice notes, share some stories with us, get it off your chest. What is the most annoying thing your kid, a kid, has done to you? And share that with us in order to win this wonderful prize from Wash Car. And this is perfect for drivers. 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I want to share this really cute chime in from, let me see now, Xiao Xian. Yeah, Xiao Xian. And Xiao Xian was saying that, you know, my mom always told me to switch the main switch, turn off the main switch from the socket, right? Or else deduct $20. But at the end, didn't deduct.
2: Wow.
1: But he says, I did believe my tiger mama. This reminds me of the story, like, I have a friend's mom, right? She actually took a rotan and she sawed off, like, a good size of it that could fit into a handbag.
2: Wow.
1: Right? Yeah. So if it, and then, like, when they go out and then they start misbehaving, right? She's like, hey, don't make me pull out the rotan. And then she would slowly like pull out that little bit.
2: Out of the tiny handbag.
1: But she had to be very, like, she had to pull out really slowly because it was only that short, right? So she's like, ah. And then so the kids would like stop, right? And it was only when they were much older that they realized, like,
2: she is the real life Mary Poppins.
1: Yeah. No, but it's that small bit of, you can't really cane anybody with that small bit of rotan because she sawed it off, right? I mean, she can poke them.
2: Honestly, when it comes to rotan, don't play.
1: Oh, that's funny. All right, earlier on, someone chimed in, Darren, I believe, who said, you know, kids should be seen, not heard. This is what Nazli has to say.
3: Kids should be seen and heard because when they are quiet, something is brewing up.
2: Is that true, Levy?
1: Actually, it's true. No? Oh. It's really true. Like, after a while, I mean, I'm like, hey, this is nice. For parents, I think when you have that mounted silence, right, you just go like, wow, this is nice. And then suddenly you go like, wait a minute. Warning. Hey, wait, where's everybody?
2: Yeah. The warning bells start going off in your head.
1: Yeah.
2: Oh, dear.
1: So, you know what, Nathalie? You're correct.
4: I've also got identical twin boys. They're 20 now, but when they were younger, they used to swap girlfriends, which was really annoying for me because I can tell which one's which, but their girlfriends couldn't. So they used to swap girlfriends on a regular basis, which was very, very naughty thing to do, but they did it. They also swapped places in exams. One was good at maths, one was good at geography. They'd swap places and they would do each other's exams. Again, quite annoying.
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1: For today, it's going to be rain and thunder and also a lot of heat because temperatures are reaching a high of 35.
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1: So take note on Tampines Avenue 10 towards Tampines Expressway. There is an accident after the Tampines Industrial Avenue 5. Do avoid Lane 3 for that. And also in the CTE tunnel towards the SLE, we do have an accident after Outram Road. Avoid Lane 3 as well. Plenty of heavy traffic on the SLE towards the BKE. There's heavy traffic at the BKE PIE exit and also on the ECP towards the city. Heavy traffic between Fort Road and Marina Marine Parade. PIE towards Changi, heavy traffic as well. This is between Eng Neo Avenue and Bukit Timah Road.
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0: Hey, hope you're enjoying this one from the family stand. That's Ghetto Heaven right here on the Morning Drive with Lavinia and Jill. And we're in our discussion hour, and it's all about what is the most annoying thing your kid, kids, or a kid has done to you. I want to share this one from Andy Ung, okay? And he says, you know, my son always chows down his food when he receives it. And most times he finishes his food before we even get ours. And I've told him that, you know, it's very rude to not wait for others first, right? And it's still happening now. And I guess he may be hard on hearing to our constant reminders. Honestly, I want to see an ENT specialist to have his ears checked. Oh, no, Andy, I feel your frustration. Do you get this, Andy? My kids, on the other hand, right, we just ordered the food, all right? The person just took our orders, hasn't even reached the
1: kitchen,
0: right, to put in the orders, and they're like, is it ready yet?
1: Huh?
0: Why is it not ready? Why is it so long? And I'm just like, hey, food needs to be cooked, no? You want to eat raw chicken? It takes some time, you know. And they're like, you know, then 30 seconds later, is it ready now?
1: I think you should put them in one of those camps where they have to hunt their own food, then, you know, pluck out feathers and then cook their own.
0: Funny
1: quail
0: you should say
1: pigeon.
0: That. I say this constantly, right? My kids are not old enough or feral enough to survive on their own.
1: All the more. Then you take a week off, Levy.
0: Yay!
2: I got one daughter. She's working adult. I always got an argument with her because her character, her behavior is totally the same as me, the father. So I can't give her advice. When I scold her, like, I'm scolding myself. So normally I ask my wife to advise her. So annoying.
3: You know, kids these days, they all have phones, right? Whether you're actual kids, your nephews, your nieces, or other people's kids, they're all walking around with these devices. You know, they always seem to be constantly online. But the weirdest thing is that when you message them, it takes them hours to get back to you. Why?
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1: So take note on Tampines Avenue 10 towards Tampines Expressway. There is an accident after the Tampines Industrial Avenue 5. Do avoid lane 3 for that. And also in the CTE tunnel towards the SLE, we do have an accident after Outram Road. Avoid lane 3 as well. Plenty of heavy traffic on the SLE towards the BKE. There's heavy traffic at the BKE PIE exit and also on the ECP towards the city. Heavy traffic between Fort Road and Marine Parade. PIE towards Changi, heavy traffic as well. This is between Eng Neo Avenue and Bukit Timah Road.
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3: These are your news headlines. I'm Joshua Vong. More than half of 8-year-olds in Singapore have used AI tools, with usage rising sharply by the age of 10 and becoming almost universal by the age of 13. According to a new study, the most popular platform was OpenAI's ChatGPT, alongside tools such as Meta AI and Google's Gemini. Led by A-Star and NUS, the research surveyed nearly 3,000 children aged 8 to 13. Researchers say the findings highlight the technology's growing role in children's daily lives and the need for stronger AI literacy.

0: fluency among students, parents, and educators. More men in Singapore are taking the human papillomavirus or HPV vaccine. Clinics attribute it to the growing awareness of its benefits, including lowering the risk of several cancers. However, the overall take-up rate remains low at under 5%. HPV is one of the world's most common sexually transmitted viral infections. Doctors say the vaccine, which costs around $250 a dose, reduces the risk of anal, penile, and cervical cancers, as well as certain mouth and throat cancers. Artist Ho Zunyen has become the first Singaporean to receive the grand prize at Japan's prestigious Fukuoka Prize, which honors outstanding contributions to Asian arts and culture. He was recognized for works exploring Asian identity, history, and technology through film and multimedia installations. The 49-year-old says receiving the top award is an extraordinary and deeply humbling honor. Singaporeans who previously won in categories include artist Tang Da Wu, singer-songwriter Dick Lee, and theater maker Ong Keng Sen. Moving to world news, at least 24 people have been killed in Balochistan after a bomb blast hit a shuttle train carrying Pakistani security personnel and their families. The Baloch Liberation Army has claimed responsibility for the attack in the mineral-rich province, where Pakistan has launched counter-insurgency operations. Authorities say an explosives-laden vehicle rammed into the train, derailing the engine and three coaches. The dead include residents living in a nearby apartment building. 70 others were injured. And finally, South Africa's Kruger National Park has tightened security after two local tourists were found killed inside the reserve, the first such deaths in the park's 100-year history. Police say the man had stab wounds, while the woman's body showed bruising. Their bodies were discovered in a river. Authorities say they are deploying additional rangers in the country's largest national park and strengthening surveillance in areas of concern.
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0: Starting in Formula One, Kimi Antonelli's unstoppable run continued at the Canadian Grand Prix, where he stormed to his fourth win in a row. The Italian inherited the lead when teammate George Russell was forced out on lap 30 with a power unit failure, just as the two Mercedes drivers were locked in a fierce battle. Antonelli never looked back from there and went on to take the checkered flag, more than 10 seconds clear of Ferrari's Lewis Hamilton. Max Verstappen rounded out the podium in third, his first of the season. In football, Tottenham Hotspur have secured their Premier League survival after a tense 1-0 win over Everton on the final day of the campaign. The victory kept Spurs 2 points clear of the relegation zone and extended the club's stay in the English top flight to 49 straight seasons. It also condemned West Ham United to relegation, despite the Hammers beating Leeds United 3-0. Elsewhere, Chelsea will miss out on European football next season after a 2-1 defeat to Sunderland saw them finish 10th on the table. And Bruno Fernandes capped off a remarkable campaign by setting a new Premier League record with 21 assists in a single campaign, as Manchester United beat Brighton 3-0. And finally, in tennis, Novak Djokovic fought back from a set down to beat Giovanni Impecci Pericar at the French Open. The third seed, chasing a record 25th Grand Slam singles title, struggled early against the Frenchman's powerful serve before turning the match around to win 5-7, 7-5, 6-1, 6-4. Djokovic will next face another local player, Valentin Royer, in the second round on Wednesday. And that's your sports update. I'm Joshua Vaughn.
3: Morning, Sam. Hello there, Steve.
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6: Hey, good morning to you. Time is about 9:04. We're into the last hour of the show. Woo-hoo. And in this hour, we're going to have a great chat with journalists over at the Straits Times, a dear friend of the show, Sherry Loke. And she is going to talk about how the war in Iran is affecting, in particular, a very key ingredient, pistachio prices.
7: I never thought.
6: Right? Exactly. And I love pistachios, right? Yeah. Even if like I have to unshell them, it's quite fun. It's quite therapeutic.
7: Actually, it helps you eat slower.
6: Oh, that's true.
5: In my opinion.
6: Ah, there you go. And what does that mean for Singapore businesses? Will we see less pistachio anything on the menu? And also the Dubai chocolate craze. Of course, pistachio and kunafa, right?
5: Yeah.
6: Delicious. I love it.
5: Honestly, though, because it's been so hyped up, I've not tried it. I have not tried.
6: Oh, you're the sort that's like, oh, if everyone's raving about it, I avoid.
5: No, because
6: you're like too cool for the trend.
5: The price spiked. Before I could try it.
6: One of those, what is it? I was seeing in the article, and it's based on an article that Sherry actually put out on Saturday. So we'll share more about that. Come and chime in, especially if you're a lover of pistachios and chocolate.
5: I hope she brought some.
6: Wow!
5: No, we sent her out of the studio.
6: Okay. Oh dear me. All right, here we have Bryan Adams with Run to You. Sherry is here, la. Why you say like that? Gana. Okay.

0: Brian Adams with Run to You, something you won't see me doing. Especially, I've got the ankle weights on my ankles.
1: We right all now. Have the ankle
0: yeah, the
1: weights
0: one
1: on.
0: From our dear friends over at Life Weavers Therapy. They gave us ankle weights, and it's 2 kg. We strapped them on, me and Jill, and like we've been trying to move as much as possible. Yeah, like know. Our studio guest Sherry, look from the Straits Time, is like, "What are you guys doing?" And then we're lifting our feet in the air, showing off our ankle weights
1: on Facebook
0: like,
1: Live.
0: Yeah, these people are weird. They need to get out of the studio more. Welcome to the show. We have Sherry Loke, of course, our dear journalist friend over at the Straits Times. And you are going to talk about something which I had no idea. I had no idea that Iran actually is a big producer, supplier of pistachios, right? So you're going to share about how the war in Iran is actually affecting pistachio prices. And what does that really mean, the effects of that on businesses? Will we not see certain dishes on menus because of that? And also, the viral chocolate, right? Which I actually do like.
2: I like
0: right?
2: it too.
0: You like it too?
2: Yes, unfortunately.
0: You like it for the crunch and the taste, right?
2: Yes, it's just very good. I mean, it makes sense.
0: Yes.
2: But it's something we'll get into later.
0: Yes, so. I mean, whoever who put those two things together is like brilliant.
2: Yeah.
0: Yeah. So the Dubai chocolate craze, is it still going strong? Especially, and how would it be affected, right? By this current like drop in the supply of pistachios? Oh, I think after this hour, right, everyone's going to run out and buy. Both the chocolates. So let's begin. How is the war in Iran actually affecting the prices of pistachios?
2: Yeah, it's not been great, as you can probably imagine. So I think the official numbers are that in March, the price of pistachios rose to an 8-year high.
0: Wow.
2: And yeah, that's quite significant because, Iran is the second largest producer of pistachios. Apparently, it accounts for a fifth of the global pistachio production and a third of exports.
0: Oh my goodness.
2: And I mean, the situation already was pretty bad because of like global warming, and there was domestic unrest in Iran, so that was affecting things. And now with the war and shipping being sort of hindered, it's not looking good for pistachios right now.
0: I was reading up, because all this is really based on a great article that just came out by you on Saturday, right?
2: Yes.
0: And it's, what do rising pistachio prices mean for the Dubai chocolate trend? And I read that inside it, there's a very poor harvest in the first place. Mm. And then even replacing it, right, with other pistachios from other suppliers in other countries, it's still very expensive.
2: Yeah, so I think the war has affected not just the production of Iran pistachios, but like I think in Singapore a lot of pistachios, they come from Sicily because Italian restaurants typically prefer that kind of flavor, and bulk of pistachios also come from the US.
0: Yep.
2: But because of shipping, production from those two countries has also been being sort of delayed. Prices are going up across the board, and then of course they're like differences in taste, so it's not like a one-for-one replacement.
0: Yep.
2: It's like sometimes you have to mix and sort of like
0: see if
2: that works.
0: I was reading about that article. I was like, oh my goodness, this is all the intricacies of it that I kind of just take for granted.
2: I know,
0: like,
2: right?
0: You
2: we
0: know?
2: See like pistachio, like,
0: yeah, we still see on the shelves, like, yeah, no problem, you know. Oh my goodness, I try not to panic right now. So, what do you think this actually means for Singapore businesses? I mean, they're already adopting that. I read from your article, they're actually mixing, you know, pistachios from different places and all that. What does it mean?
2: Some of them are mixing, some of them are sticking to the status quo, you know, just like counting on their suppliers to continue delivering the same pistachios that they've been using all this while. And I think for some of them, it's been okay so far because they was telling me that, you know, they have very strong relationships with their suppliers.
0: Ah.
2: On the supplier side, so it's tough to raise prices because everyone's very price conscious now. So at every part of the sort of production line, you're worried that, if you respond too drastically with like a price increase, you know, you lose all your customers.
0: That's true. And I don't think people know that fact, you know, about, because when we think about the war, everyone's now really talking about petrol prices, you know, I should change my car and all that, you know, but like we don't realize all these other imports that we get from Iran.
2: Mm.
0: So I guess it's a bit of a rude shock for everyone, hey?
2: I think consumers for now, it's not so bad. Like,
0: okay.
2: Prices are still what they are for now, but we're not sure, you know, few months down in the future what's going to look like.
0: Yeah, we don't know how it's going to pan out even in the next week or so, right?
2: Yeah.
0: So we're going to jump onto our Facebook Live to carry on this discussion, and now we're going to dive into the Dubai chocolate. Mm-hmm. Come and join us on Facebook Live.
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2: I'm not sure, as traffic at the land checkpoints will be heavy with all the upcoming holidays.
1: Not to worry. We'll check ICA's Facebook page and the One Motoring website for traffic updates before we set off.
2: Oh yes, we should also use our family QR code on the My ICA mobile app for faster and more convenient clearance.
1: Remember not to cut queues and observe traffic rules too.
2: Definitely. 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
3: Now, do watch out on Central Boulevard. This is towards Nickel Highway and Shenton. A vehicle is broken down just before Raffles Quay. Do avoid Lane 5. And we also have on the PIE towards Changi, a vehicle is broken down after Bukit Batok East Avenue 3. And on the TPE towards the PIE, there is a vehicle that has broken down over at the Pasir Ris Drive 12 exit. Please do watch out for all of that and drive safe.
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0: All right, baby, come back right here on The Morning Drive. And of course, we're having a great chat with Sherry Loke from The Straits Times all about this great article that she put out on Saturday. Please do have a read about it, especially if you're someone who loves to buy chocolate and you're a lover of pistachio desserts as well. So that's the thing that I want to ask. You know, it's not just about Dubai chocolate, right? I mean, like, because of these rising pistachio prices, and you've already mentioned that, you know, some restaurants are doing their best not to like raise the prices, because I think consumers would be in uproar, like, oh yeah. But I mean pistachio is everywhere. You have it in cakes, you have it in ice cream. To me, a mark of a great ice cream parlor is how they do their pistachio ice cream.
1: Agreed.
0: Right? Yeah,
1: that's my litmus test too.
0: Then how?
1: No lah, I mean, I think now it's fine. Like you mentioned, right, these restaurants, these parlors, they are very conscious of how customers will respond, and the dining scene is already so precarious.
0: You don't really want to drive
1: what little footfall you have away. So I think they're holding down the fort for now. But I mean, pistachio, it's such a ubiquitous flavor at the moment. There's always the possibility of diversifying sources, working with different suppliers. There are many ways to make this trend work.
0: And I think what we are also seeing, I didn't realize this was, maybe it's not due to pistachios, but now when you mention, I mean, we're discussing about this, right? You're seeing new sort of flavors being sort of like highlighted. You know, people are thinking like pink guava or like, you know. So maybe they're trying to like find another sort of, create another segment of the market, right? Because of what's going on with pistachios. I mean, now I'm like, oh, is that why you're doing it? You come out with this pink guava cake all now I know. I want to share this article from Andy Ng, and he says, yes, I read the article. And he says, oh my goodness, pistachio gelato, truly yummy. He went to Italy, hunted for the best one, and ate it every single day. Andy, thank goodness you did that, because now expensive. So you ate your fill already, you'll be okay, at least for maybe to the end of this year. All right. Yeah, so this, we're going to carry on and ask more questions about this whole, yes, what, Jill?
2: Somebody Faiz has asked, what is Dubai chocolate? Kunafa?
0: Yes. Yes. It's a mix of that and pistachio and chocolate. Like, it can be coated in milk or dark chocolate. I don't know if it's coated in white chocolate.
2: I've actually seen a Lindt recently just released white chocolate pistachio. Yes.
0: Really? Yeah. Okay. Okay.
1: Yeah, no, a lot of these big chocolate brands are getting in on it as well.
0: But a bit late, 2 years on, then only now.
1: You'll be surprised. Apparently, there's one more that's coming out.
0: You got insider news.
1: They didn't like manage to give me responses in time.
0: No, like, tell me the truth. You wanted to gatekeep that one.
1: Yes. Just for myself.
0: It's okay. Just share with us, lads. Okay, FD not here. Alrighty. So yes, you know what? Please do go and try. I think it's just such a wonderful flavor wise. Yes, great balance, and also the texture of it, that crunch from the kunafa as well. So please go and try it. Okay. So beyond, so we were talking about like how that Dubai chocolate has kind of morphed into everything else. What have you seen so far, especially like, you know, that you've covered in the article as well?
1: There is cheesecake. So you know Olivia, the Spanish restaurant, they have a cheesecake brand which I cannot pronounce, but
0: I've heard of it. I've heard of it. It's really, really like, wow, everyone was buying it.
1: Yeah, so they have a Dubai chocolate cheesecake now, and they've turned that cheesecake into a bar. So there's that. And then, yeah, if you go to Fat Prince, which is a Middle Eastern restaurant, they also do like a dessert version of the Dubai chocolate.
0: In Tanjung Pagar, I do believe.
1: Yeah.
0: Oh, really?
1: So that's like a deconstructed Dubai chocolate, where you have like pistachio and chocolate and kunafa, and it's like, it doesn't taste like a Dubai chocolate bar, but you get all the elements in there, just in different forms.
0: Oh, I think it could work.
1: Yeah.
0: I think it could
1: work. It's not bad. I've tried it.
0: Okay. Thank you for not gatekeeping that. Was it milk or dark chocolate though? Was it both?
1: I think it might be. It's dark chocolate because
0: but
1: it's
0: it
1: like
0: worked.
1: A dark chocolate sauce. No, if it's a sauce, it's got to be dark.
0: Okay.
1: Yeah.
0: But it worked. Somehow when you tried it, it worked.
1: Yeah, then of course you have the chewy cookie, which is now perhaps even more popular than the original chocolate bar.
0: I saw like one that it looked like a truffle that you featured in your article. Of the Dubai chocolate.
1: Right.
0: Oh my
1: god,
0: that looked gorgeous.
1: Mm.
0: Wow. Is that like, I'm hoping that it's bigger than a mouthful so that I can enjoy it
1: the
0: for
1: cookie,
0: longer.
1: Is it?
0: No, I don't know what it is. Let me see. I'm going to pull out your article right now. And Okay, there's the cookie at the start, right? But then further down, there was this wonderful, let me see, no.
1: Oh, is it like this one? The one with a lot of...
0: Yeah! That's a cookie. No, yeah, right? That's so, like a truffle.
1: No,
0: kind
1: those
0: of
1: are
0: thing.
1: Cookies. Yeah. Oh, but those are like... They look like tinier cookies. They're like, you know, if you make a circle with your thumb and your index finger, yeah.
0: Okay, I will... That sounds delicious. Nanity? Yeah.
1: Yeah.
0: Okay, like that's about...
1: Okay. Yeah, you can like...
0: I can enjoy in two bites. Sorry.
2: Let me just measure like, in her mouth. She just put her hands in her mouth.
0: My imaginary, Dubai chocolate cookie. We wow, so that looks very good. Was it tough for you to do this article, being surrounded by all these goodies, or even taking photos of it?
1: What do you mean? It was the best thing in the world. I'll do it again.
0: Yeah. We need updates, huh? We need updates.
2: And you didn't bring any in.
1: Sorry, no, I ate them
0: all. Don't like that.
1: It doesn't keep well, though, I will say this.
0: That's true.
1: The cookie does not keep well.
0: Oh.
1: Yeah, you have to finish it within like a couple of days.
2: Interesting.
0: No, because I think it's that, I guess the crispiness is gone.
2: Yeah.
0: And
2: yeah.
0: I see like it's got, you know, cocoa powder and all that. I mean, if that kind of like the humidity and all that in your fridge, it'd be the wrong kind of funky. Alrighty, so please do go and check out this amazing article from Sherry Look. It's in the Straits Times. You can find it online at straitstimes.com, and it came out on Saturday. Sherry, thank you so much for joining us here.
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5: These are your news headlines. I'm Joshua Vong. More than half of 8-year-olds in Singapore have used AI tools, with usage rising sharply by the age of 10 and becoming almost universal by the age of 13. According to a new study, the most popular platform was OpenAI's ChatGPT, alongside tools such as Meta AI and Google's Gemini. Led by A-Star and NUS, the research surveyed nearly 3,000 children aged 8 to 13. Researchers say the findings highlight the technology's growing role in children's daily lives and the need for stronger AI literacy among students, parents, and educators. More men in Singapore are taking the human papillomavirus or HPV vaccine. Clinics attribute it to the growing awareness of its benefits, including lowering the risk of several cancers. However, the overall take-up rate remains low at under 5%. HPV is one of the world's most common sexually transmitted viral infections. Doctors say the vaccine, which costs around $250 a dose, reduces the risk of anal, penile, and cervical cancers, as well as certain mouth and throat cancers. Artist Ho Zunyen has become the first Singaporean to receive the grand prize at Japan's prestigious Fukuoka Prize, which honors outstanding contributions to Asian arts and culture. He was recognized for works exploring Asian identity, history, and technology through film and multimedia installations. The 49-year-old says receiving the top award is an extraordinary and deeply humbling honor. Singaporeans who previously won in categories include artist Tang Da Wu, singer-songwriter Dick Lee, and theater maker Ong Keng Sen. Moving to world news, at least 24 people have been killed in Balochistan after a bomb blast hit a shuttle train carrying Pakistani security personnel and their families. The Baloch Liberation Army has claimed responsibility for the attack in the mineral-rich province, where Pakistan has launched counter-insurgency operations. Authorities say an explosives-laden vehicle rammed into the train, derailing the engine and three coaches. The dead include residents living in a nearby apartment building. 70 others were injured. And finally, South Africa's Kruger National Park has tightened security after two local tourists were found killed inside the reserve, the first such deaths in the park's 100-year history. Police say the man had stab wounds, while the woman's body showed bruising. Their bodies were discovered in a river. Authorities say they are deploying additional rangers in the country's largest national park and strengthening surveillance in areas of concern.
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0: Now, do watch out on Central Boulevard. This is towards Nickel Highway and Shenton. A vehicle is broken down just before Raffles Quay. Do avoid Lane 5. And we also have on the PIE towards Changi, a vehicle is broken down after Bukit Batok East Avenue 3. And on the TPE towards the PIE, there is a vehicle that has broken down over at the Pasiris Drive 12 exit. Please do watch out for all of that and drive safe.
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0: Woo! That is Melissa Etheridge with Come to My Window right here on The Morning Drive with Jess Lavinia and Jill. And I want to share about this really, really interesting thing. You know what? I wonder if... has this already been done in Singapore? But there is a man, okay, all the way in Oslo, and he's causing quite a stir. Long, long queues are forming outside this guy's home.
1: Oh.
0: Because he actually sells pizza from his balcony, which is about one, two, three, about three stories up.
1: Oh.
0: Yeah. 70 orders in just 90 minutes. So it's about roughly, yeah.
1: Sorry, from his balcony?
0: From his balcony.
1: So he lowers them down?
0: Yeah. Yeah.
1: Oh.
0: So yeah, all these people are just lining up in the streets, right? And then at the on the ground floor, he actually has like a little table that has all the like condiments, and, you know, like maybe your chili flakes or whatever, and you know. And then his pizza oven is there in the balcony. And then he has this little pulley system. I show you, ne? See his pulley system? Got pulley system.
1: Oh, dang.
0: On. Yeah, and then he lowers the pizza, you know, bakes it, cuts it up, lowers it down.
1: This is introversion taking to the next level.
0: No, but I wonder if people are buying the pizza because it tastes good, or is it because it's just such a fun thing, right? It's game, you get a kick off like your pizza being lowered down to you. It's from someone's balcony, right? It's quite fun, lah.
1: It's fun, yeah.
0: So my question now, right, is that if you could sell something from your balcony or from your window, what would it be?
1: Rapunzel, on your pizza.
0: I thought it was really funny that we came out of that song, Come to My Window.
1: Yeah, oh, actually.
0: Yeah, what would you sell?
1: I think I would sell popcorn.
0: Oh yeah,
1: the smell of popcorn brings everybody running.
0: Okay,
1: me,
0: but
1: like me.
0: Oh my god, you know what? You should go with like making different flavored popcorns.
1: Yes.
0: I would sell actually sambal. Yeah, I would sell sambal and keropok. Yeah, just that keropok, and you eat with my sambal, like, you know, it could be the balinjo. Yeah.
1: Oh, that's quite sure.
0: Yeah.
1: I'm just curious.
0: Yeah.
1: How would they? Hmm? How do you take orders? Do you just shout from the bottom?
0: Okay,
1: do
0: so.
1: You just go like, and then you just shout.
0: Apparently, okay, in this video itself, I'm sure that, you know, he might have a texting going on, because right, I told you, right, he has a table down there with all like the condiments and all that. So maybe you text him or whatever, or you shout it, because in the video I do hear him interacting with the people in the queue, and they are kind of like, yeah, they are shouting his orders, and he's there up in his balcony writing it down on a notepad. So I guess they do shout. It's a shouting system.
1: So that's like the Norwegian version of our Singapore hawkers.
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0: For today, it's going to be rain and thunder and also a lot of heat because temperatures are reaching a high of 35.
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0: Okay, on the PIE towards Changi, there is a vehicle that has broken down after Bukit Batok East Avenue 3. And also on the TPE towards the PIE, a vehicle has broken down at Pasiris Drive 12 exit. And do watch out on Central Boulevard. This is towards Nicoll Highway in Shenton. A vehicle has broken down just before Raffles Quay. Do avoid Lane 5.
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0: constant craving, Katie Lang. And is she craving the Dubai chocolate?
1: Yes.
0: Yes, of course. Yes. We had a great interview today with Sherry Look from the Straits Times. And quite a number of you are also lovers of this very tasty treat. We've got Elvin. I do believe Elvin Ho has actually shared that you were talking about the white chocolate Lindt Dubai.
2: Lindt. I think it's newly
0: chocolate.
2: Launched.
0: Ah, so apparently there is one. I can't quite see. I can't quite see if it's dark chocolate or milk chocolate, but it looks really good. By Lindt.
2: It looks like milk chocolate.
0: I can't quite tell.
2: You don't
0: but
2: see actually.
0: I'm sure it's, you know, delicious. And Elvin is saying that you can find this in the supermarket in JB. And it's going for like, I think, 60 ringgit, so divided by 3. Oh, okay.
2: Yeah. Okay, I did see the white chocolate one in the duty free in the airport in Malaysia. It was like 20% off.
0: So it's not available here.
2: Not here. Okay. I've not seen it here, though.
0: Okay, so for any of you heading over the causeway,
2: please remember us. Thank you. Please.
0: That was Jill. Please go and try it out and tell us if it's any good. And as Jill said, you
2: remember
0: need to bring some. Remember her. what is it? Let me see now here. Melvin actually has this really great suggestion. If you're going to have ice cream, I think you can use like pistachio sort of like. Like spread or paste.
2: Ooh, yes.
0: And I was like, hey, that's a good idea, man.
2: Oh yeah.
0: Wow. That is a very nice idea. Melvin, thank you so much for that. And thank you to all of you for, you know, taking part in our contest today, chiming in for our discussions, you know, hanging out with us as we've done for you. So all this week, remember, FD is away celebrating his 70th birthday, but we will be holding the fort down. Yeah.
2: Mm-hmm.
0: And also, we want to announce our winner for the previous hour's discussion. You guys have shared so many hilarious stories about, you know, what's the most annoying thing about your kid? And we like to award the prize from Washcar to Fuad. Congratulations! Woo! Worth $200, you're going to end up with a wonderfully cleaned car. So enjoy that one, okay? Before I go, I want to share with you something. Let's see if...
2: Ooh, wise words from Lavinia Tan.
0: No, I want to share a memory.
2: Oh.
0: Okay? And I guess this is something that all of us aspire to, right?
2: Mm.
0: No debt, ideal weight, 8 hours plus of sleep,
2: mm-hmm.
0: mental health on track,
2: mm-hmm.
0: right nutrition, zero alcohol, no stress. That was my peak when I was 7. Good times.
2: Wait, do you really want zero alcohol in your life?
0: You know how it's more like it's a health thing, right?
2: Yeah, it's a health thing.
0: Yeah. Like, I don't mind if you use wine in my beef stew or my bolognese.
2: Or rum in your fruitcake.
0: Ooh, okay, I will allow a little bit of alcohol. But yes, those were good times.
2: Mm-hmm.
0: We'll catch you same time tomorrow on The Morning Drive.
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3: These are your news headlines. I'm Joshua Vong. Acting Transport Minister Jeffrey Siow has hailed a free train ride scheme as a very successful win-win for commuters on the North East Line, saying it has helped to ease crowding. The initiative offers weekday passengers free first rail rides before 7:30 a.m. or between 9 a.m. and 9:45 a.m. at any Sengkang Punggol LRT station and selected North East Line stations. So far, almost 1 in 10 commuters along the corridor has switched to off-peak travel. Other transport improvements for the northeast region include 10 new bus services and an extended route for bus service 965. Singapore is testing an AI tool that creates personalized diet and exercise plans for residents under the Healthier SG program. Called Health Guide at Home, the digital assistant generates tailored health plans based on individual preferences and can adjust them as needs change. Developed by the Health Ministry and its agencies, a small pilot study of 20 residents has found generally positive responses. The timeline for a wider rollout will be revealed later. Singapore Train AI graduates are in high demand among Chinese tech giants. Companies including Huawei, Alibaba and ByteDance are mounting aggressive recruitment drives at NTU and NUS, which are ranked among the world's top institutions for AI and data science. Top PhD candidates are offered annual packages of up to 1.5 million yuan, or roughly 282,000 Singapore dollars, with the strongest hires commanding at least double. Most being hired are Chinese nationals, but recruiters say the Singapore campuses are now regarded as first-tier talent pools, on par with leading American universities.

0: Authorities in Thailand are urging the public not to panic over Singapore's latest COVID-19 spike, saying the variant driving it is already the dominant strain in Thailand. Officials say the MB.1.8.1 variant accounts for over half of sequenced samples in the kingdom and shows no sign of causing more severe illness. They add Thailand's over 3,600 cases and one death this year remain below the five-year median. Meanwhile, in Singapore, 12,700 cases were reported in the week of May 10th to 16th, up from around 8,000 in the week before. And finally, residents in Johor get a special holiday today in celebration of the state's sixth victory in the Malaysian Cup. The Johor Darul Taksim Football Club defeated Kuching City FC 2-0 in the final on Saturday. In declaring the holiday, Johor Chief Minister On Hafiz Ghazi praised the club's players, coaching staff and supporters, describing it as a source of pride, not just for the state, but also Malaysia and the international football stage.
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4: All right, so it is a Monday. It's the start of a new week. How was your weekend? A lot of important sport. I mean, in particular, football. It was the last weekend of the EPL. Let's get into some of those scores. Sports update coming next. First, Westlife. This is 1FM.

0: That's Tupac and Changes on 1FM. This is Sean here. It's a Monday. A lot of sport to report on, but we got to look at the EPL. It was the final weekend of the Premier League.
1: The Music Mansion with Sean Wee. The Yellow Card.
0: All right, certainly an emotional finish to the season. Okay, first up, Spurs. Spurs had a 1-0 win over Everton, which meant they just about survived relegation, which sadly means that West Ham are relegated despite having a 3-0 win themselves against Leeds. So West Ham are going down. Manchester United had a 3-0 win over Brighton, which featured an assist from Bruno Fernandes, which means he now holds the record for 21 assists in a season, which is more than anybody else, overtaking Thierry Henry and Kevin De Bruyne. The champions Arsenal finished with a 2-1 win over Crystal Palace, where they received their trophy. And Manchester City had a 2-1 loss against Aston Villa on what was Pep Guardiola's goodbye to Manchester City and the Premier League. Over 10 years, he has significantly changed the face of English football and maybe global football. The last match for Pep Guardiola as manager of Man City.
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0: That's Lay Your Hands on Me by the Thompson Twins on 1FM. This is Shan here. Speaking of laying of hands, how many senses do we have? Right? You might think the answer is obvious. We have 5 senses. No, let me stop you there. We actually have 7. Yeah, there's 2 more. Let me tell you what these 2 senses are. Got this medical insight that is coming up next.
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7: These are your news headlines. I'm Joshua Vong. Acting Transport Minister Jeffrey Siow has hailed a free train ride scheme as a very successful win-win for commuters on the North East Line, saying it has helped to ease crowding. The initiative offers weekday passengers free first rail rides before 7:30 a.m. or between 9 a.m. and 9:45 a.m. at any Sengkang Punggol LRT station and selected North East Line stations. So far, almost 1 in 10 commuters along the corridor has switched to off-peak travel. Other transport improvements for the northeast region include 10 new bus services and an extended route for bus service 965. Singapore is testing an AI tool that creates personalized diet and exercise plans for residents under the Healthier SG program. Called Health Guide at Home, the digital assistant generates tailored health plans based on individual preferences and can adjust them as needs change. Developed by the Health Ministry and its agencies, a small pilot study of 20 residents has found generally positive responses. The timeline for a wider rollout will be revealed later. Singapore Train AI graduates are in high demand among Chinese tech giants. Companies including Huawei, Alibaba and ByteDance are mounting aggressive recruitment drives at NTU and NUS, which are ranked among the world's top institutions for AI and data science. Top PhD candidates are offered annual packages of up to 1.5 million yuan, or roughly 282,000 Singapore dollars, with the strongest hires commanding at least double. Most being hired are Chinese nationals, but recruiters say the Singapore campuses are now regarded as first-tier talent pools, on par with leading American universities. Authorities in Thailand are urging the public not to panic over Singapore's latest COVID-19 spike, saying the variant driving it is already the dominant strain in Thailand. Officials say the MB-181 variant accounts for over half of sequenced samples in the kingdom and shows no sign of causing more severe illness. They add Thailand's over 3,600 cases and 1 death this year remain below the 5-year median. Meanwhile, in Singapore, 12,700 cases were reported in the week of May 10th to 16th, up from around 8,000 in the week before. And finally, residents in Johor get a special holiday today in celebration of the state's 6th victory in the Malaysian Cup. The Johor Darul Taksim Football Club defeated Kuching City FC 2-0 in the final on Saturday. In declaring the holiday, Johor Chief Minister On Hafiz Ghazi praised the club's players, coaching staff and supporters, describing it as a source of pride, not just for the state, but also Malaysia and the international football stage.
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0: Okay, looking on the roads. TPE towards SLE, accident at Punggol Road. The CTE towards SLE has an accident at Ang Mo Kio Avenue 5. And AYE towards MCE, a breakdown at Portsdown Avenue.
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0: That is Blondie and Rapture on 1FM. This is the Music Mansion with me, Sian Wee. And her question is, how many senses do you have? You might think you've got five senses, but no, you have more. So I was reading an article by neuroscientist called Andrea Baricelli. And so she believes that human beings have seven senses, right? So we have what is called interoception and proprioception. So these she considers to be senses. Interoception is how our body is perceiving our internal signals. So it's our relationship between our heartbeat, our breathing, a sense of hunger. Yeah? So that's interoception. And proprioception is how our body is aware of the environment around it. How you just kind of know your positioning according to things around you. So she considers these to be two more senses. So you've got those. This neuroscientist describes these two senses as being something akin to intuition. You know when you feel you have a gut feeling about something? She thinks that that's what's happening, these two senses. And it is a way that your body is moving faster than your mind. It's like your body knows even before your mind does.
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0: Afternoon showers are expected, especially if you're in the north or in the east.
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0: Giving you the best that I got is Anita Baker on 1FM. This is Shan here in the Music Mansion. All right, some great songs on the way. Pet Shop Boys coming up. And don't forget, we're coming into a slightly odd week in that there are two public holidays close together. So Wednesday's a public holiday for Hari Raya Haji. And then Monday is a public holiday. Now that is because Vesak Day is on the Sunday and the Monday is your public holiday. So don't forget, if you're really clever, you would have made plans, taken days of leave. You'd be away for days and days and days. You could go from Wednesday all the way to Monday if you had been clever, huh?
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2: Shall we plan a road trip to JB with the kids?
0: I'm not sure, as traffic at the Haji. And then Monday is a public holiday. Now that is because Visa

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1: Remember not to cut queues and observe traffic rules too.
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4: What do you mean? 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I'll do it again.
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2: These are your news headlines. I'm Joshua Vong. Singapore-trained AI graduates are in high demand among Chinese tech giants. Companies including Huawei, Alibaba, and ByteDance are mounting aggressive recruitment drives at NTU and NUS, which are ranked among the world's top institutions for AI and data science. Top PhD candidates are offered annual packages of up to 1.5 million yuan, or roughly 282,000 Singapore dollars, with the strongest hires commanding at least double. Most being hired are Chinese nationals, but recruiters say the Singapore campuses are now regarded as first-tier talent pools, on par with leading American universities. Acting Transport Minister Jeffrey Hsiao has hailed a free train ride scheme as a very successful win-win for commuters on the Northeast Line, saying it has helped to ease crowding. The initiative offers weekday passengers free first rail rides before 7:30 a.m.,

0: between 9 a.m. and 9:45 a.m. at any Sengkang Punggol LRT station and selected Northeast Line stations. So far, almost 1 in 10 commuters along the corridor has switched to off-peak travel. Other transport improvements for the Northeast region include 10 new bus services and an extended route for bus service 965. Authorities in Thailand are urging the public not to panic over Singapore's latest COVID-19 spike, saying the variant driving it is already the dominant strain in the kingdom. Officials say the MB-181 variant accounts for over half of their sequenced samples and show no signs of causing more severe illness. They add Thailand's over 3,600 cases and one death this year remain below the five-year median. Meanwhile, in Singapore, 12,700 cases were reported in the week of May 10th to 16th, up from around 8,000 the week before. US President Donald Trump said he told negotiators not to rush into any deal with Iran, dashing hopes raised just a day earlier of an imminent breakthrough. He added the US blockade on Iranian ships in the Strait of Hormuz will remain in full force until an agreement is signed. The two sides are said to have largely negotiated a memorandum of understanding that would reopen the strait, but no deal has been made public. Iran-linked media reports that differences remain over key clauses, including frozen Iranian assets overseas. In the meantime, vessels stranded in the Strait of Hormuz are beginning to leave the Gulf for the first time in months. Shipping data shows a Pakistan-bound LNG tanker crossing today, while three supertankers carrying 6 million barrels of crude made their way to China and South Korea last week, all using a transit route ordered by Iran. The US-Israeli war on Iran, which began in late February, has severely curtailed shipping through the strait, the transit channel for around one-fifth of the world's oil and LNG supply.
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4: Hi, just gone past 11 o'clock. This is a Monday. It's a brand new week. Although, don't forget, a week with a public holiday right in the middle of it.
5: That's right. Wednesday is a public holiday.
4: Okay, so around this time every weekday, whether I have a prize or not, I like to play my musical game, Synonym Roles. So that clue is coming up next. Will you be able to solve it for today? That's coming up next. First, Pet Shop Boys on 1FM.

0: This is 1FM. Shan with you. The best things in life are free, including WhatsApp messages. That's right. You can take part in my game. Send me a WhatsApp message. Totally free. Okay, so the game is called Synonym Rules. In case you haven't played before, I'm going to be taking a song title, but I change the words to synonyms. You have to solve it. I'll give you an easy example from last week. So last week, the clue was high temperatures in the urban setting. And that was hot in the city. All right, so that was one of the clues from last week. If you think you want to take a guess, you can send a WhatsApp message, 88550913. Let's get today's clue.
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0: Synonym rolls, synonym rolls. Today's song title was released in 1994, okay? The clue is the number one prettiest female globally. The number one prettiest female globally. What is the song title? Send me your WhatsApp, 88550913.

0: That is Firehouse on 1FM. Shan here. It is the Music Mansion. 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
0: Synonym roles. Synonym roles. So I take a song title and change the words to synonyms. My clue for today, the song was released in 1994. And the clue was the number one prettiest female globally. What song is that? It is a song from Prince. The most beautiful girl in the world was the answer I was looking for. Thanks for the WhatsApp messages. Let me read some of the messages. The ones that left the name. Chelsea, Annie, Vel, Sharon, Jason, you got it right. Congratulations. Same game at this time tomorrow.
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4: These are your news headlines. I'm Joshua Vong. Singapore-trained AI graduates are in high demand among Chinese tech giants. Companies including Huawei, Alibaba, and ByteDance are mounting aggressive recruitment drives at NTU and NUS, which are ranked among the world's top institutions for AI and data science. Top PhD candidates are offered annual packages of up to 1.5 million yuan, or roughly 282,000 Singapore dollars, with the strongest hires commanding at least double. Most being hired are Chinese nationals, but recruiters say the Singapore campuses are now regarded as first-tier talent pools, on par with leading American universities. Acting Transport Minister Jeffrey Hsiao has hailed a free train ride scheme as a very successful win-win for commuters on the Northeast Line, saying it has helped to ease crowding. The initiative offers weekday passengers free first rail rides before 7:30 a.m. or between 9 a.m. and 9:45 a.m. at any Sun Kang Punggol LRT station and selected Northeast Line stations. So far, almost 1 in 10 commuters along the corridor has switched to off-peak travel. Other transport improvements for the Northeast region include 10 new bus services and an extended route for bus service 965. Authorities in Thailand are urging the public not to panic over Singapore's latest COVID-19 spike, saying the variant driving it is already the dominant strain in the kingdom. Officials say the MB181 variant accounts for over half of their sequence samples and show no signs of causing more severe illness. They add Thailand's over 3,600 cases and one death this year remain below the five-year median. Meanwhile, in Singapore, 12,700 cases were reported in the week of May 10th to 16th, up from around 8,000 the week before. US President Donald Trump said he told negotiators not to rush into any deal with Iran, dashing hopes raised just a day earlier of an imminent breakthrough. He added the US blockade on Iranian ships in the Strait of Hormuz will remain in full force until an agreement is signed. The two sides are said to have largely negotiated a memorandum of understanding that would reopen the strait, but no deal has been made public. Iran-linked media reports that differences remain over key clauses, including frozen Iranian assets overseas. In the meantime, vessels stranded in the Strait of Hormuz are beginning to leave the Gulf for the first time in months. Shipping data shows a Pakistan-bound LNG tanker crossing today, while three supertankers carrying 6 million barrels of crude made their way to China and South Korea last week, all using a transit route ordered by Iran. The US-Israeli war on Iran, which began in late February, has severely curtailed shipping through the strait, the transit channel for around one-fifth of the world's oil and LNG supply.
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0: CTE towards AYE, a breakdown at Amokyo Avenue 5. KJE towards BKE, accident at Woodlands Road exit. And ECP towards the city, a breakdown at Fort Road.
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0: This is 1FM. You're in the Music Mansion on a Monday. How was your weekend? What did you get up to? So we went to watch the new musical, right? So there's a new musical show in Marina Bay Sands, which you can go and see. It is Charlie and the Chocolate Factory.
1: I've got a perfect puzzle for you.
0: And it's very clever the way they do the Oompa Loompas. In fact, they use quite a lot of visual tricks and like illusionist tricks in this show, which I thought was quite magical, actually. So go and check it out. Charlie and Chocolate Factory at Marina Bay Sands. Although watching it reminds me of the twisted mind of Roald Dahl. I mean, I don't know what age you were when you were reading his books or maybe watching his films. But if you think about it, these children come into this chocolate factory and only one of them gets out alive. You know? I mean, I presume the sequel is the authorities arriving to investigate this coincidental spate of children dying all on the same day in the same place?
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0: Afternoon showers are expected, especially in the northeast.
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0: That's Mariah on 1FM. It's Shan here in the Music Mansion. And coming up in the music, or sticking with the divas, I'm going to play some Jennifer Lopez. So, Jennifer Lopez's next movie, I don't know if it's out yet, it's going to be on Netflix. It's called Office Romance. Right? And she stars opposite Brett Goldstein. Now, Brett Goldstein is this English actor. He's most famous from Ted Lasso when he played the character of Roy Kent. So Brett Goldstein is not just the actor, he's the writer. He wrote this movie, cast Jennifer Lopez, and then put himself in as the love interest. And you know what? There are plenty of rumors that they are a real life couple behind the scenes now. So this guy has just fully taking control of his own destiny. Brett Goldstein, we salute you.
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2: These are your news headlines. I'm Joshua Vong. Singapore is holding its 2026 economic growth forecast at 2-4%, even as the Iran war raises downside risks. The Trade and Industry Ministry cites better-than-expected first-quarter growth of 6%, driven by strong AI-related demand in manufacturing, electronics and wholesale trade. Meanwhile, Singapore has upgraded its exports forecast, with non-oil domestic exports now expected to grow 3-5%, up from 2-4% previously. However, the ministry warns that prolonged supply disruptions from the Middle East could keep energy prices elevated and sharply slow global growth. A 12-year-old squash player has made Singapore history by being the first Singaporean to win an Asian Junior individual age group title. Karina Sashikuma beat Japan's Ryo Yoshino 11-2, 11-3, 11-1 in just 15 minutes in the girls' under-13 final at the Asian Junior Individual Championships in China. The Farrer Park Primary student says her goals are to win the British Junior Open and represent Singapore at the 2032 Olympics. Karina next competes at the C Junior Individual Championships in Manila in June. SMRT is stepping up pest control at train stations and depots after a video of a rat scurrying under seats on an east-west line train went viral over the weekend. SMRT says rats may occasionally enter trains through platforms, track areas or gaps between carriages and has reminded passengers not to eat or drink on trains or in stations. In the Philippines, the death toll from a building collapse has risen to 3. 17 people remain missing, most of them construction workers, after the multi-story building came down in Angeles City, north of Manila. Thermal scans have detected signs of life beneath the debris, and search operations are continuing. Authorities say planning records show an unauthorized 10-floor swimming pool being built on what was approved as a 9-story condo hotel. And finally, Pope Leo XIV is releasing his AI manifesto today.

0: A, his first encyclical, a formal teaching document on ethics for Catholics. The document will be presented at the Vatican, the first time a pope is attending such a presentation in person. Among those joining the pontiff is the co-founder of Anthropic, the AI company behind the Claude model, currently in a legal battle to prevent the US military from using its technology for lethal autonomous warfare. Pope Leo has long warned against delegating life and death decisions to machines, calling the race for AI in the military field a, quote, destructive spiral.
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4: I just gone past 12 noon on your Monday, so there's going to be another Toy Story movie. You might have seen the trailer. Toy Story 5 is going to be released in the coming weeks. Here's a question. Who is the voice of Woody? Who's the voice of Woody? You say Tom Hanks? I say no. You are not correct. All right, let me explain. It's a little bit of movie trivia. Story is up next. First, Jennifer Lopez, If You Had My Love. 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

0: The Offspring on 1FM. This is Shan here. It's the Music Mansion every weekday from 10 to 1. So coming up pretty soon, there's going to be another Toy Story. Toy Story 5 is going to be coming into cinemas. And I asked the question, who is the voice of Woody? You would say Tom Hanks. And I would say, well, not always. Did you know sometimes when you hear Woody speaking, it is not Tom Hanks. It is his younger brother, Jim. So Tom Hanks is 69 years old now. His brother Jim is 5 years younger. So in terms of looks, their face looks pretty similar, although Jim is bald. So that's the main difference when you see them now. And so over the years, Jim Hanks has actually been a little bit involved in Tom's career. For example, when they're filming Forrest Gump, they needed a body double for some of the running scenes. Remember, Forrest Gump runs around America? And so some of the time you see Forrest running, it's Jim, right? It's Jim Hanks as a body double. And then they found that their voices were so similar that they could use Jim Hanks for the voice of Woody if ever they would need him. And actually, over the years, he's voiced lots of things as Woody. So, for example, the pull string toys, like the figurine toys, that's Jim. When you watch Disney on Ice and Woody skates out there, that's Jim. Video games, theme park rides, they seem to use Jim Hanks's voice. I'm not sure if it's just a money thing, if it's just cheaper, or maybe Tom Hanks wasn't available for that voiceover. But I found a little bit of an interview with Jim Hanks, so this is what he sounds like.
1: I never really knew that my voice was as similar to Tom's. I have since then seen videos of myself, and probably I'll do it here too, where I watch myself and go, oh my God, yeah, I do sound like him, even if I'm not trying. But no, I was never going, hey Tom, say that again. And for me, whenever I'm at a mic and I'm finding, I go, hey, hey, hey, hey, and I can find him, I find it that the hey has an explosiveness that takes me to Tom.
0: You see? So that is actually the younger brother. His name is Jim Hanks.
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0: That's Roy Orbison on 1FM. This is Shan here. It's the Music Mansion. We've got a great throwback song coming up next. It's called Reunited. So this is by Peaches and Herb, who were a male-female duo. Herb Fame was the guy, and Peaches was actually a woman called Linda Green. She actually wasn't the original Peaches, right? So the original woman was a woman called Francine Barker, and her nickname was Peaches. However, Francine didn't really like touring and doing gigs, so she actually dropped out and was replaced by Linda Green, who I guess adopted the nickname as well as Peaches. That's coming up next.
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8: These are your news headlines. I'm Joshua Vong. Singapore is holding its 2026 economic growth forecast at 2 to 4%. Even as the Iran war raises downside risks. The Trade and Industry Ministry cites better-than-expected first-quarter growth of 6%, driven by strong AI-related demand in manufacturing, electronics and wholesale trade. Meanwhile, Singapore has upgraded its exports forecast, with non-oil domestic exports now expected to grow 3 to 5%, up from 2 to 4% previously. However, the ministry warns that prolonged supply disruptions from the Middle East could keep energy prices elevated and sharply slow global growth. A 12-year-old squash player has made Singapore history by being the first Singaporean to win an Asian Junior Individual Age Group title. Karina Sashikuma beat Japan's Ryo Yoshino 11-2, 11-3, 11-1 in just 15 minutes in the girls' under-13 final at the Asian Junior Individual Championships in China. The Farrer Park Primary student says her goals are to win the British Junior Open and represent Singapore at the 2032 Olympics. Karina next competes at the C Junior Individual Championships in Manila in June. SMRT is stepping up pest control at train stations and depots after a video of a rat scurrying under seats on an east-west line train went viral over the weekend. SMRT says rats may occasionally enter trains through platforms, track areas or gaps between carriages and has reminded passengers not to eat or drink on trains or in stations. In the Philippines, the death toll from a building collapse has risen to 3. 17 people remain missing, most of them construction workers, after the multi-story building came down in Angeles City, north of Manila. Thermal scans have detected signs of life beneath the debris, and search operations are continuing. Authorities say planning records show an unauthorized 10-floor swimming pool being built on what was approved as a 9-story condo hotel. And finally, Pope Leo XIV is releasing his AI manifesto today, his first encyclical, a formal teaching document on ethics for Catholics. The document will be presented at the Vatican, the first time a pope is attending such a presentation in person. Among those joining the pontiff is the co-founder of Anthropic, the AI company behind the Claude model, currently in a legal battle to prevent the US military from using its technology for lethal autonomous warfare. Pope Leo has long warned against delegating life and death decisions to machines, calling the race for AI in the military field a, quote, destructive spiral.
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0: That's the Go-Go's on 1FM. You're in the Music Mansion with me, Shan Wee, and it's traditional this time that I take a look at the calendar.
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2: Oh, this
1: day in music.
0: Okay, what was happening on this date? 25th of May. Well, 25th of May in 1987, The Cure were getting some mainstream success in America with the release of the album Kiss Me, Kiss Me, Kiss Me, which was led by this song.
3: You look soft and lonely. You look lost and lonely. You look strange as angels.
0: Yeah, Just Like Heaven. It's one of their popular songs at the time, 1987. 25th of May in 1996, the number one album in America was from the Fugees. So their album, The Score, was led by this song, Killing Me Softly. However, this would be their last album together, as personal differences led to their breakup. But they were number one on this day in 1996. And actually, on this exact day in 1996, Kobe Bryant went to his prom. Now, the reason I tell this story is Kobe Bryant was 17 years old, and his date for his prom would go on to be a famous singer. It was the singer Brandy. Yep, so they were friends at the time in high school in Philadelphia. However, they were never romantically linked. However, they did go to prom together. Brandy was 17-year-old Kobe Bryant. This was on this day in 1996.
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0: And as usual, afternoon showers expected. This should definitely be happening, especially in the north and in the east.
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0: Tokyo Square, Within You'll Remain on 1FM. This is Sean here, coming towards the end of my show on a Monday, 25th of May. And I was just looking at this day in music. Did you know on this date, 25th of May in 1977, Star Wars came out in cinemas. It was the first day, first showing. I'm always quite jealous of those of that age, of that generation, who got to see Star Wars, you know, fresh, not knowing anything about it, not knowing the biggest plot twist that would come up. So I don't know if you're interested in catching up again. Maybe you can watch the original Star Wars tonight. Alright, coming up next, Mr. Philip Chu, or Philip Chewbacca, as he's also known. He's coming into the studios with you all the way until 4 o'clock on 1FM.
1: 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Didn't catch us on the morning drive? 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
2: We have Sherry Loke, of course, our dear journalist friend over at the Straits Times. 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
2: These are your news headlines. I'm Joshua Vong. Singapore companies are ranked fifth among six ASEAN economies for AI early adoption. A Business Times survey shows just 36% identified as first movers, ahead only of Vietnam. Indonesia led at 62%, followed by Thailand, the Philippines and Malaysia. Analysts say the gap reflects Singapore's more regulated industries rather than a lack of ambition, with firms in financial services, healthcare and the public sector applying stricter AI governance standards. The survey in February polled more than 500 business leaders across six economies. A fresh archaeological study will be carried out at Adam Park, a former World War II battlefield and prisoner of war camp, before the area is used for service apartments. The 12.8-hectare estate includes 19 conserved colonial bungalows on state property. Previous studies under the Adam Park project unearthed over 1,000 artifacts through metal detector surveys. However, some items, including a suspected ammunition box, remain buried. The Singapore Land Authority requires archaeological investigations of development sites. URA restoration guidelines also require certain features to be retained, including a Christian mural and a wall calendar marking. A woman has been arrested for suspected drug-related offences after police found her asleep in a car parked in a residential estate in Sinming. Officers checked on the 38-year-old at around 9 a.m. on Saturday morning and found suspected drugs, drug-related paraphernalia and vaporizers in the vehicle. The suspected drug-related offences have been referred to the Central Narcotics Bureau, while the vape-related offence has been handed to the Health Sciences Authority. Moving to world news, US President Donald Trump said he told negotiators not to

0: rush into any deal with Iran, dashing hopes raised just a day earlier of an imminent breakthrough. He added the U.S. blockade on Iranian ships in the Strait of Hormuz will remain in full force until an agreement is signed. The two sides are said to have largely negotiated a memorandum of understanding that would reopen the strait, but no deal has been made public. Iran-linked media reports that differences remain over key clauses, including frozen Iranian assets overseas. And finally, the Hajj officially gets underway in Mecca today, with temperatures of up to 47 degrees Celsius expected this week. Saudi authorities have deployed one of the world's most powerful air conditioning systems to cool the courtyards at the Grand Mosque, along with giant fans, mist sprayers, cooled flooring and trucks distributing free ice-cold water. More than 50,000 healthcare staff and 3,000 ambulances are on standby, with at least 140 heatstroke cases treated since Friday. In 2024, more than 1,300 pilgrims died when temperatures crossed 50 degrees Celsius.
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4: Good afternoon, Philip Chu back with you on a Monday. I hope your weekend was well spent and you're feeling fresh and energized for the work week ahead. Philip Chu hanging out with you over the next few hours. A chance for you to win a merchandise and vouchers bundle from Heya Brace Duck in the Link It Challenge, $150. We're going to start the show in the meantime with Van Halen.

1FM 91.3, good times, greatest hits, Depeche Mode, enjoy the silence. Well, sometimes I do, and it is good to once in a while enjoy silence, you know, and just have silence and, you know, meditate if you can. Hope your first day at work is going great. Philip, you're getting more music underway to make your day brighter and enjoyable as you go about your business this afternoon. Got a new prize, of course, to give away on the Legit Challenge. It's a merchandise and vouchers bundle worth $150 from Heya Duck Brace Duck. Heya Brace Duck. Yeah, that's right. Still to come, music-wise, Phil Collins. And right now it's The Jam.

0: 1FM 91.3, Good Times Greatest Hits, Jennifer Page, Crush, her first ever single, but it ended up being her only hit. But you know what? The experience was unforgettable for her. In fact, when she first heard her song on the phone to her mother and started screaming, her mom thought she was having a heart attack. Also, no truth to the rumors that the song was about Joey Fatone of NSYNC, because they had dated, but because she has maintained also that they were never in a relationship. Anyway, thanks for having us on this afternoon. I hope your Monday has turned out all right. News headlines, some traffic updates for you coming up, and then a soul hit covered by Whitney Houston, but we're going to be hearing the original by the Isley Brothers on our featured 70s throwback hit of the hour.
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8: These are your news headlines. I'm Joshua Vong. Singapore companies are ranked 5th among 6 ASEAN economies for AI early adoption. A Business Times survey shows just 36% identified as first movers, ahead only of Vietnam. Indonesia led at 62%, followed by Thailand, the Philippines and Malaysia. Analysts say the gap reflects Singapore's more regulated industries rather than a lack of ambition, with firms in financial services, healthcare and the public sector applying stricter AI governance standards. The survey in February polled more than 500 business leaders across 6 economies. A fresh archaeological study will be carried out at Adam Park, a former World War II battlefield and prisoner of war camp, before the area is used for service apartments. The 12.8-hectare estate includes 19 conserved colonial bungalows on state property. Previous studies under the Adam Park project unearthed over 1,000 artifacts through metal detector surveys. However, some items, including a suspected ammunition box, remain buried. The Singapore Land Authority requires archaeological investigations of development sites. URA restoration guidelines also require certain features to be retained, including a Christian mural and a wall calendar marking. A woman has been arrested for suspected drug-related offences after police found her asleep in a car parked in a residential estate in Sinming. Officers checked on the 38-year-old at around 9 a.m. on Saturday morning and found suspected drugs, drug-related paraphernalia and vaporizers in the vehicle. The suspected drug-related offences have been referred to the Central Narcotics Bureau, while the vape-related offence has been handed to the Health Sciences Authority. Moving to world news, US President Donald Trump said he told negotiators not to rush into any deal with Iran, dashing hopes raised just a day earlier of an imminent breakthrough. He added the US blockade on Iranian ships in the Strait of Hormuz will remain in full force until an agreement is signed. The two sides are said to have largely negotiated a memorandum of understanding that would reopen the strait, but no deal has been made public. Iran-linked media reports that differences remain over key clauses, including frozen Iranian assets overseas. And finally, the Hajj officially gets underway in Mecca today, with temperatures of up to 47 degrees Celsius expected this week. Saudi authorities have deployed one of the world's most powerful air conditioning systems to cool the courtyards at the Grand Mosque, along with giant fans, mist sprayers, cooled flooring and trucks distributing free ice-cold water. More than 50,000 healthcare staff and 3,000 ambulances are on standby, with at least 140 heatstroke cases treated since Friday. In 2024, more than 1,300 pilgrims died when temperatures crossed 50 degrees Celsius.
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0: All right, a number of vehicle breakdowns that you should be aware of if you're driving. One on the PIE towards Changi before Pasir Laba. Another on the AYE towards Tuas after Buena Vista, and on the KJE as well in the direction of the BKE before Sungai Tengah.
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0: 1FM 91.3, good times, greatest hits. You too, I still haven't found what I've been looking for. From the critically acclaimed album The Joshua Tree, an iconic song about spiritual yearning and doubt. Musically influenced by American roots and gospel music, that song had me listening to it on repeat when I first heard it. Yeah, such a great song it is. You're with Philip Chu. I hope you had a most satisfying lunch and all geared up for the second half of the workday. We've got Nickelback, George Michael, and Elton John on the way. Also, let's see how it's going for us weather-wise.
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0: Cloudy conditions for us throughout the afternoon. Temperature as high as 35 degrees Celsius.
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1FM 91.3, Good Times, Greatest Hits. George Michael in a duet with the man who came up with the song, had a hit with it in the 70s, the enduring and classic and ace of a song, Don't Let the Sun Go.

0: credited their harmonies and the way they structured their songs as an influence on many of his own songs. Thanks for keeping it here on 1FM. 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The latest news headlines just around the corner. 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
2: These are your news headlines. I'm Shilpa Shades. Singapore is holding its 2026 economic growth forecast at 2 to 4%, even as the Iran war raises downside risks. The Trade and Industry Ministry cites better than expected first quarter growth of 6%, driven by strong AI-related demand in manufacturing, electronics, and wholesale trade. Meanwhile, Singapore has upgraded its exports forecast, with non-oil domestic exports now expected to grow 3 to 5%, up from 2 to 4%. However, the ministry warns that prolonged supply disruptions from the Middle East could keep energy prices elevated and sharply slow global growth. A 67-year-old man has been sentenced to nearly 15

0: Virginia's jail for his role in the torture and death of a 19-year-old girl. Lim Peng Tiong pleaded guilty to a reduced charge of culpable homicide not amounting to murder. The victim, Huang Baoying, was chained in a toilet in his Clementi flat, deprived of food and beaten repeatedly for over 2 months. She weighed only 27.6 kilograms at autopsy. The abuse was allegedly driven by her older brother and his girlfriend as punishment for poor product sales. Both face murder charges. 7 in 10 Singaporeans are aware of the lasting power of attorney, but only 1 in 3 has made one. A new SMU study finds half of those without an LPA mistakenly believe their children would automatically have legal authority to make decisions on their behalf if they lost mental capacity. Without an LPA, families may face legal hurdles, delays in medical treatment, and higher costs through a court deputyship process. Researchers are calling for stronger public education, simpler applications, and, amid shrinking family networks, better regulation of professional donees. Australian activists detained by Israel after their Gaza-bound aid flotilla was intercepted in international waters have returned home, alleging abuse, sexual assault, and beatings during their detention. The 11 Australians were among 430 multinational volunteers on 50 boats intercepted in international waters last week. The mission's organizers say at least 15 cases of sexual abuse have been documented. Israel's prison service has denied all allegations. China has launched a new three-member space mission as part of its push to land astronauts on the moon by 2030. The Shenzhou 23 spacecraft lifted off from a launch center in Gobi Desert, entering orbit after about 10 minutes. The mission also includes the first astronaut from Hong Kong SAR to travel into space. China says the expedition will support research into the effects of long-term space travel.
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4: Just past 2 o'clock on the hour, second half of the workday. Don't let the food coma hold you back or knock you out. In this hour, listen up for the Lincoln Challenge to win a merchandise and vouchers bundle from Mahaya Brace Duck, $150. Meanwhile, let's get the music back on with this one by Jam Uruguay.
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0: 1FM 91.3, Good Times, Greatest Hits, All or Nothing at All, by the MTV reality group Old Town, a song that you can imagine Westlife doing, right? Well, in fact, it was initially offered to Westlife, but their manager, Simon Cole, rejected it, and a decision that he later regretted after Old Town turned that song into a massive global hit. Hope you're having an outstanding first day back at work, doing all right for yourself. Philip Chu playing the songs that I hope will lift your spirits, make you feel so much better. On the way next, Destiny's Child and Jason Donovan.
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0: 1FM 91.3, Good Times Greatest Hits. Chaka Khan with the outstanding track written by Prince, featured a rap by Melly Mel, and also harmonica solo by Stevie Wonder. And no surprise, no wonder, that it won 2 Grammy Awards. I Feel For You, what a great song it is. Coming up next, we have a worldwide hit by the singer-songwriter Carole King, and a song that was released initially as a B-side to I Feel The Earth Move, but given the equal amount of airplay, ended up topping the charts, while the other song, I Feel The Earth Move, didn't chart at all. 70s throwback, after news and traffic.
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3: These are your news headlines. I'm Shilpa Shades. Singapore is holding its 2026 economic growth forecast at 2 to 4%, even as the Iran war raises downside risks. The Trade and Industry Ministry cites better-than-expected first-quarter growth of 6%, driven by strong AI-related demand in manufacturing, electronics, and wholesale trade. Meanwhile, Singapore has upgraded its exports forecast, with non-oil domestic exports now expected to grow 3 to 5%, up from 2 to 4%. However, the ministry warns that prolonged supply disruptions from the Middle East could keep energy prices elevated and sharply slow global growth. A 67-year-old man has been sentenced to nearly 15 years jail for his role in the torture and death of a 19-year-old girl. Lim Peng Tiong pleaded guilty to a reduced charge of culpable homicide not amounting to murder. The victim, Huang Baoying, was chained in a toilet in his Clementi flat, deprived of food and beaten repeatedly for over 2 months. She weighed only 27.6 kilograms at autopsy. The abuse was allegedly driven by her older brother and his girlfriend as punishment for poor product sales. Both face murder charges. 7 in 10 Singaporeans are aware of the lasting power of attorney, but only 1 in 3 has made one. A new SMU study finds half of those without an LPA mistakenly believe their children would automatically have legal authority to make decisions on their behalf if they lost mental capacity. Without an LPA, families may face legal hurdles, delays in medical treatment, and higher costs through a court deputyship process. Researchers are calling for stronger public education, simpler applications, and, amid shrinking family networks, better regulation of professional donees. Australian activists detained by Israel after their Gaza-bound aid flotilla was intercepted in international waters have returned home, alleging abuse, sexual assault, and beatings during their detention. The 11 Australians were among 430 multinational volunteers on 50 boats intercepted in international waters last week. The mission's organizers say at least 15 cases of sexual abuse have been documented. Israel's prison service has denied all allegations. China has launched a new 3-member space mission as part of its push to land astronauts on the moon by 2030. The Shenzhou 23 spacecraft lifted off from a launch center in Gobi Desert, entering orbit after about 10 minutes. The mission also includes the first astronaut from Hong Kong SAR to travel into space. China says the expedition will support research into the effects of long-term space travel.
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0: There are roadworks on the AYE towards the MCE after Clementi Road in Lane 1. Also on the ECP towards the city after MCE AYE. Avoid Lane 1 there. And there is a broken down vehicle on the PIE towards Tuas after Jalan Yunus in Lane 3. And that will do it for traffic.
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0: 1FM 91.3, Good Times, Greatest Hits, Sledgehammer, Peter Gabriel, who was influenced by the soul music of the 60s that he used to listen to when he was a teenager. In particular, Otis Redding, a classic soul singer, a legendary soul singer, I would say, who Peter saw perform at the London Club, and the horn section was typical of the sound you hear on Sledgehammer. Still to come, that chance to win a merchandise and vouchers bundle worth $150 from Hey Braised Duck. So listen close and listen up for the Lincoln Challenge coming up pretty soon. Also, we do have music by Climbing Fisher and Richard Marx. Meantime, the weather forecast.
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0: And it says cloudy conditions to continue throughout the afternoon. Temperature high of 35 degrees Celsius.
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1: All right, so are you ready to take on the Lincoln Challenge? 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

0: All right, so what do those two artists share in common or have in common? WhatsApp 8855-0913. First correct answer will win a merchandise and vouchers bundle worth $150 from Heya Braised Duck. They bring a modern take on a local favorite with a heritage recipe refined over 50 years, and you get to indulge in a tender braised duck with a rich and balanced sauce and comforting flavors that stay true to its roots. Okay, so WhatsApp now if you know the answer to the challenge to win the bundle, which includes a mug, umbrella, cooler bag, lunchbox, and a $50 voucher.
1: 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Didn't catch us on the morning drive? Here's what you missed.
2: We have Sherry Loke, of course, our dear journalist friend over at the Straits Times. And you are going to talk about the viral Dubai chocolate has kind of morphed into everything else. What have you seen so far?
3: There is cheesecake. 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
3: 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It's,
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3: What do you mean? It was the best thing in the world. I'll do it again.
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2: These are your news headlines. I'm Shilpa Shades. Singapore companies are ranked fifth among six ASEAN economies for AI early adoption. A Business Times survey shows just 36% identified as first movers, ahead of only Vietnam. Indonesia led at 62%, followed by Thailand, the Philippines, and Malaysia. Analysts say the gap reflects Singapore's more regulated industries rather than a lack of ambition, with firms in financial services, healthcare, and the public sector applying stricter AI governance standards. A survey in February polled more than 500 business leaders across the six economies. Singapore is testing an AI tool that creates personalized diet and exercise plans for residents under the Healthier SG program. Called Health Guide at Home, the digital assistant generates tailored health plans based on individual preferences and can adjust them as needs change. Developed by the Health Ministry and its agencies, a small pilot study of 20 residents has found generally positive responses. The timeline for a wider rollout will be revealed later. A motorcyclist and his pillion rider were taken to hospital after an accident with a car on the Kranji Expressway on Saturday night. The 65-year-old male motorcyclist was conscious, while his 62-year-old female pillion rider was unconscious. A 67-year-old male car driver was arrested for driving without reasonable consideration, causing grievous hurt. According to police statistics, motorcyclists and pillion riders were involved in 55% of all

0: all traffic accidents in 2025 and accounted for 53% of deaths, despite motorcycles making up only 15% of Singapore's total vehicle population. Talks are underway to establish a sports university in Johor as part of efforts to position the state as a high-performance sports hub in Southeast Asia. The proposed university would complement Johor's broader sports development ecosystem under its Johor Sports Nation 2030 aspirations. The plan remains subject to ecosystem readiness and a comprehensive feasibility study involving various stakeholders, and no fixed timeline has been set. The state government is also focusing on its Johor Athlete Career and Education Program to ensure athletes do not fall behind academically, offering flexible arrangements with institutions like University Technology Malaysia and UiTM. More than 900 suspected Ebola cases have been identified by the WHO in the Democratic Republic of Congo, with over 200 deaths. The outbreak, caused by a rare strain which has no approved vaccine, has spread across three eastern provinces. Violence and mistrust are severely hampering the response, with armed groups controlling territory and attacks on treatment centers disrupting containment. Health workers have only been able to follow up with about 20% of identified contacts. The WHO has declared the epidemic a public health emergency of international concern, and 10 African countries are now considered at risk.
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4: Top of the afternoon, real pleasure to have you joining me as we set up more good songs in this hour. From the likes of Sting, Brandy, Kylie Minogue as well. First off, let's hear from the Human League.

1FM 91.3, Good Times, Greatest Hits. John Bon Jovi, Blaze of Glory. All right, let's give away a prize to the fastest entry that came in with the right answer. And that would be Joey Tan, who said both artists have the word simple in their name. Simple Plan and Simple Minds. That's right. So congratulations, Joey. You won a merchandise and vouchers bundle from Heya Brace Duck worth $150, consisting of a mug, umbrella, cooler bag, lunchbox, and a $50 voucher to enjoy their tender braised duck. You can check them out at heya.sg. I'm going to break it down for you. Capital H, small e, double Y, double capital Y, and small A dot SG, okay? All right, back to the music after this with Adrian Gilbert and Falco.

0: 1FM 91.3, Good Times, Greatest Hits, Sting, If I Ever Lose My Faith in You, and one of his most successful solo hits, won the 1994 Grammy for Best Male Pop Vocal Performance, co-wrote it with his longtime guitarist Dominic Miller, who brought a guitar riff to Sting, and he just managed to come up with the lyrics during a walk along a riverbank. Such is his lyrical genius. News headlines and a traffic update just around the corner, taking you back to the music after that, with a song heavily influenced by the band Shake, when John Deacon, Queen's bass player, spent some time hanging out with them. The result, another one bites the dust.
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8: These are your news headlines. I'm Shilpa Shades. Singapore companies are ranked fifth among six ASEAN economies for AI early adoption. A Business Times survey shows just 36% identified as first movers, ahead of only Vietnam. Indonesia led at 62%, followed by Thailand, the Philippines, and Malaysia. Analysts say the gap reflects Singapore's more regulated industries rather than a lack of ambition, with firms in financial services, healthcare, and the public sector applying stricter AI governance standards. A survey in February polled more than 500 business leaders across the six economies. Singapore is testing an AI tool that creates personalized diet and exercise plans for residents under the Healthier SG program. Called Health Guide at Home, the digital assistant generates tailored health plans based on individual preferences and can adjust them as needs change. Developed by the Health Ministry and its agencies, a small pilot study of 20 residents has found generally positive responses. The timeline for a wider rollout will be revealed later. A motorcyclist and his pillion rider were taken to hospital after an accident with a car on the Kranji Expressway on Saturday night. The 65-year-old male motorcyclist was conscious, while his 62-year-old female pillion rider was unconscious. A 67-year-old male car driver was arrested for driving without reasonable consideration, causing grievous hurt. According to police statistics, motorcyclists and pillion riders were involved 55% of all traffic accidents in 2025 and accounted for 53% of deaths, despite motorcycles making up only 15% of Singapore's total vehicle population. Talks are underway to establish a sports university in Johor as part of efforts to position the state as a high-performance sports hub in Southeast Asia. The proposed university would complement Johor's broader sports development ecosystem under its Johor Sports Nation 2030 aspirations. The plan remains subject to ecosystem readiness and a comprehensive feasibility study involving various stakeholders, and no fixed timeline has been set. The state government is also focusing on its Johor Athlete Career and Education Program to ensure athletes do not fall behind academically, offering flexible arrangements with institutions like University Technology Malaysia and UITM. More than 900 suspected Ebola cases have been identified by the WHO in the Democratic Republic of Congo, with over 200 deaths. The outbreak, caused by a rare strain which has no approved vaccine, has spread across three eastern provinces. Violence and mistrust are severely hampering the response, with armed groups controlling territory and attacks on treatment centers disrupting containment. Health workers have only been able to follow up with about 20% of identified contacts. The WHO has declared the epidemic a public health emergency of international concern, and 10 African countries are now considered at risk.
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0: There's been an accident on Stevens Road towards Scotts Road after Goodwood Hill, Dual Void Lane 4 when you're there. Roadworks on the SLD as well towards the BKE after Upper Thompson Road, and also on the ECP towards the city after the KPE TPE.
9: Legends never die, and neither do these songs.

0: 1FM Madonna, that's of course Like a Virgin, written by a guy. Along with his team, he wrote songs like Eternal Flame, Alone, So Emotional, and True Colors. Billy Steinberg is his name, and you wonder why Like a Virgin. Well, you know, he was just out of a relationship, and he's just met somebody new, so he was feeling shiny and new, you know, like a virgin, I suppose. If you're looking to change your aircon because it's not doing it for you, especially during these warmer times, well, how about Mitsubishi Electric? They offer a wide range of 5-6 excellent energy-efficient air conditioning systems designed for reliability and comfort of your home. 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Also designed for easy cleaning, that's good news, and it's also one of the quietest air conditioning systems in the market today, so check it out. After the weather news, it'll be Shania Twain and NSYNC.
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0: Weather-wise, looks like it's going to rain, otherwise cloudy, maximum temperature 35 degrees Celsius.
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0: FM 91.3, Good Times, greatest hit, Shania Twain, from this moment on. Well, from 4 o'clock is going to be Jules on The Escapade. Yep, okay, your company right up till 8 o'clock, and of course more great hits coming your way as well. Keep it right here. I'm Philip Chu. I'll catch you tomorrow. In the meantime, enjoy the rest of your Monday evening. Take care.
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5: These are your news headlines. I'm Shilpa Shades. Singapore's core inflation eased 1.4% in April, down from 1.7% in March and below economists' forecasts of 1.8%. The drop was largely due to lower services and retail inflation. Headline inflation held steady at 1.8%, also below expectations of 2.1%. The Monetary Authority of Singapore and the Ministry of Trade and Industry raised their full-year inflation forecast range for 2026 to between 1.5% and 2.5%, up from 1% to 2% previously. They cautioned that imported cost pressures are expected to pick up due to the Middle East conflict, with inflation risks remaining tilted to the upside. Singapore Airlines will increase its flights between Singapore and Amsterdam to 10 weekly services from August 1st to October 22nd, up from the current daily service. SIA cited strong demand for travel between the Asia-Pacific region and Europe and said it will look for opportunities to extend the increased frequency beyond October. The additional flights will operate on Tuesdays, Thursdays, and Saturdays. Tickets go on sale from May 25th. SIA also recently announced more flights to other European cities and a new service to Madrid. A former DBS Bank manager has been sentenced to 6.5 years jail for cheating 7 victims, including his own uncle, of nearly $1.4 million. Benjamin Chung Hyang Wee, 32, pleaded guilty to 6 counts of cheating and dealing with criminal benefits. The money funded his online gambling, wedding, and renovations. His uncle, a 62-year-old odd-job worker, was cheated of more than $440,000 after Chung convinced him to invest in a fake fixed deposit scheme. Chung has returned more than $231,000 to 5 victims. At least 16 people have died from heat stroke in southern India as a heat wave grips swathes of the country. The deaths were reported in the state of Telangana. Authorities have advised people not to venture out in daytime unless necessary. Several Indian cities have been recording temperatures over 40 degrees Celsius throughout this week, which has sent power usage soaring to record levels. India is the 3rd biggest emitter of greenhouse gases and relies heavily on burning coal for power generation. The Hajj officially gets underway in Mecca today, with temperatures of up to 47 degrees Celsius expected this week. Saudi authorities have deployed one of the world's most powerful air conditioning systems to cool the courtyards at the Grand Mosque, along with giant fans, mist sprayers, cooled flooring, and trucks distributing free ice-cold water. More than 50,000 healthcare staff and 3,000 ambulances are on standby, with at least 140 heatstroke cases treated since Friday. In 2024, more than 1,300 pilgrims died when temperatures crossed 50 degrees Celsius.
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2: Hey, happy Monday to you. It's the 25th of May, 4:04 it is right now.
7: We have got a great trip going home. We've got Suede, we've got Sade. Also, we've got

Christina Aguilera, but we're going to start things off with Go West, Faithful on the Escapade. I'm Jewel, sitting in for Carol all the way till 8 o'clock today. Come and say hello at 8855093. Enjoy this one. It's 1FM 91.3.

0: FM 91.3, that's Sade. And never as good as the first time. From the second album, A Promise, from 1985. Hello, how you doing today? It is Monday at 4:16, it's the 25th of May. And you know what? Does it feel like a Thursday to you? Because tomorrow is Tuesday, but it's going to feel like a Friday because Wednesday is a public holiday. Yay! I love these kinds of days where you just have like the full week chopped in half. Oh, love it. All right, tell me how you're feeling today at 8850913. And it's Jules with you, sitting in for Carol on the Escapade. All right. All right, still to come. We've got music coming your way from Boy Meets Girl. Also, Sway. So just stay right here.
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0: Duran Duran on 1FM 91.3, Good Times Greatest Hits. That's Rio at 4:25 on this Monday afternoon, late afternoon, and we're starting to head home yet, just starting to pack up your stuff. Okay, let's not do it right too obviously in front of the boss. All right, hope you're having a wonderful one so far. This is Jules, keeping you company all the way to 8 o'clock, and I'm saying a big shout out and hello to Amy. Hello, Amy. Good to have you back on and listening as well. And also to Joanna. Joanna says you're bored. Joanna, don't worry. Just sit back, relax, and let me entertain you. We've got music coming away from Boy Meets Girl as well as Bewitched and a throwback coming away from Lobo. So just stay right here.
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7: These are your news headlines. I'm Shilpa Shades. Singapore's core inflation eased 1.4% in April, down from 1.7% in March and below economists' forecasts of 1.8%. The drop was largely due to lower services and retail inflation. Headline inflation held steady at 1.8%, also below expectations of 2.1%. The Monetary Authority of Singapore and the Ministry of Trade and Industry raised their full-year inflation forecast range for 2026 to between 1.5 and 2.5%, up from 1 to 2% previously. They cautioned that imported cost pressures are expected to pick up due to the Middle East conflict, with inflation risks remaining tilted to the upside. Singapore Airlines will increase its flights between Singapore and Amsterdam to 10 weekly services from August 1st to October 22nd, up from the current daily service. SIA cited strong demand for travel between the Asia-Pacific region and Europe and said it will look for opportunities to extend the increased frequency beyond October. The additional flights will operate on Tuesdays, Thursdays, and Saturdays. Tickets go on sale from May 25th. SIA also recently announced more flights to other European cities and a new service to Madrid. A former DBS Bank manager has been sentenced to 6.5 years jail for cheating 7 victims, including his own uncle, of nearly $1.4 million. Benjamin Chung Hyang Wee, 32, pleaded guilty to 6 counts of cheating and dealing with criminal benefits. The money funded his online gambling, wedding, and renovations. His uncle, a 62-year-old odd-job worker, was cheated of more than $440,000 after Chung convinced him to invest in a fake fixed deposit scheme. Chung has returned more than $231,000 to 5 victims. At least 16 people have died from heat stroke in southern India as a heat wave grips swathes of the country. The deaths were reported in the state of Telangana. Authorities have advised people not to venture out in daytime unless necessary. Several Indian cities have been recording temperatures over 40 degrees Celsius throughout this week, which has sent power usage soaring to record levels. India is the 3rd biggest emitter of greenhouse gases and relies heavily on burning coal for power generation. The Hajj officially gets underway in Mecca today, with temperatures of up to 47 degrees Celsius expected this week. Saudi authorities have deployed one of the world's most powerful air conditioning systems to cool the courtyards at the Grand Mosque, along with giant fans, mist sprayers, cooled flooring, and trucks distributing free ice-cold water. More than 50,000 healthcare staff and 3,000 ambulances are on standby, with at least 140 heatstroke cases treated since Friday. In 2024, more than 1,300 pilgrims died when temperatures crossed 50 degrees Celsius.
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0: Well, a few vehicles have broken down. One on the PRE towards Changi after Bedok North Avenue 3. Also one on the SLE towards CTE after Yio Chu Kang Road. Also on a TPE towards SLE after Jalan Kayu. And on AYE towards MCE after Clementi Avenue 6. And traffic's building up on the PRE towards Tuas at the CTE SLE exit. So if you're headed towards those places or directions, please do drive very carefully. And well, update me on 8855-0913 and please do so safely.
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0: Meets Girl, Waiting for a Star to Fall on 1FM 91.3. Well, that was written by Shannon Rubicam and George Merrill of Boy Meets Girl, and inspired by an actual falling star that Rubicam had seen during a Whitney Houston concert at the Greek Theater in Los Angeles. And he was rejected twice by Whitney Houston as well as Belinda Carlisle. But I'm so glad they rejected it because it's such a great song done by the both of them. Hope you're having a wonderful afternoon so far. This is Jules sitting in for Carol all the way till 8 o'clock. Now, listen very carefully, okay? Next three songs coming up. Very important, okay? Why? Well, because I've got a great prize to give away today. You can win a pasta to Hawker Tour for two people worth $200 from Pasta Fish, okay? This is what it's worth, $200 from Pasta Fish. Listen carefully to the next three songs coming up. Now, all three songs are great hits. That's the stuff that we play only on 1FM. But they have one thing in common, okay? Can you guess what it is? All right, listen carefully to the next three songs coming up on 1FM and then tell me what is the thing that they have in common. It's sort of an extended version of what Phil does. All right, stick around. Weather is up next as well.
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0: Well, it's lightly showering in several parts of Singapore. That's according to NEA. It will clear up later today, so not to worry. Right now, it's 29.5 degrees Celsius, dipping to a low of 24 overnight.
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Ricky Martin, Living La Vida Loca. Now, this one is a song number two on a list that you have together. Tears for Fears, everybody wants to rule the world. Gather your next clue and then figure out what is the one thing they have in common within these three songs. 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

0: 1FM 91.3, Real Life, Send Me an Angel. Before that, Everybody Wants to Rule the World, Tears for Fears, and Living La Vida Loca, Ricky Martin. Three songs, they've got one thing in common, okay? 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What do those three songs have in common? Let me know now.
1: 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Didn't catch us on the morning drive? 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
2: We have Sherry Loke, of course, our dear journalist friend over at the Straits Times. 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
1: Well, there's heavy traffic on a CTE towards SLE between Amokyo Avenue 3 and Brattle Road. Also towards AYE at the PIE Changi exit. And also between Jalan Bahagia and Merchant Road. And that in the direction of SLE. All that on CTE. So do drive carefully if you're in that area. And let me know if there's any updates at 8850913.
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3: These are your news headlines. I'm Shilpa Shades. The Ministry of Trade and Industry says Singapore is benefiting from the global AI investment boom, but the Iran war poses risks. The Middle East is a key supplier of critical semiconductor inputs such as helium and bromine. A protracted conflict could delay new data centers or weaken future demand for AI-related electronics exports. Singapore's electronics exports expanded 12.7% in 2025, and the cluster grew 26.1% in the first quarter of 2026. This reflects the scale of AI-related demand for memory chips produced here. 7 in 10 Singaporeans are aware of the lasting power of attorney, but only 1 in 3 has made one. A new study by Singapore Management University has found that half of those without an LPA mistakenly believe their children would automatically have legal authority to make decisions on their behalf if they lose their mental capacities. However, without an LPA, families may face legal hurdles, delays in medical treatment, and higher costs through a court deputyship process. As family networks in Singapore shrink, researchers are calling for stronger public education, simpler applications, and better regulation of professional donees. A 21-year-old cyclist was taken to hospital after an accident with a car in Woodlands yesterday. The police and SCDF were alerted to the incident at about 5 p.m., which occurred at the junction of Woodlands Avenue 8 and Woodlands Avenue 9. The cyclist was conscious when taken to Woodlands Hospital. A 56-year-old car driver is assisting with ongoing investigations. Dashcam footage shows the car driving through a junction and colliding with the cyclist, sending him flying several meters backwards. Three people were killed and one injured in an accident during lifeboat maintenance at a Petronas floating storage and offloading vessel off Terengganu yesterday afternoon. The three workers were pronounced dead on arrival at hospital, while the injured staff member remains under observation. The rope or hook attached to the lifeboat is believed to have detached, causing the victims to fall into the sea. Petronas says investigations are ongoing in coordination with the relevant authorities. A rescue operation is underway in Laos to reach 7

0: villagers trapped inside a cave after heavy rain triggered flash flooding. The group had entered the cave in Sai Sombun province on May 20th to search for gold ore and hunt wild animals. An eighth member managed to escape and alert authorities. Water began pouring rapidly into the cave, and the survivor said he had to swim and climb back to the entrance. Rescue efforts are complicated by rising water levels, strong currents, and narrow passages.
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4: Yo, good afternoon to you. It's 5:05 and it's Monday, 25th of May. Jules with you all the way till 8 o'clock. And I'm asking for you to guess what do these three songs have in common. That's Livin' La Vida Loca from Ricky Martin, Everybody Wants to Rule the World, and Send Me an Angel from Real Life. What do they have in common? No, not that all three are male artists. Not the correct answer I'm looking for. Also, not that they were featured in Grand Auto Theft video game. Closer though, but not quite there yet. Keep your answers coming through. Meantime, it's Uncle Cracker up next, but it's Hall & Oates for now. 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

Uncle Cracker with Follow Me on 1FM 91.3. Well, I'm asking you to guess three songs. What do they have in common? Living La Vida Loca, Everybody Wants to Rule the World, and Send Me an Angel. It's very simple. It's something that you actually do on a date sometimes. What do they have in common there? No, they're not songs about sports. Well, keep your guesses coming through at 8855-0913. Back to the music. Mark Anthony, I Need to Know on 1FM.

0: Mark Anthony, I need to know on 1FM 91.3. Yeah, I need to know. Do you know the answer to this? Three songs, what do they have in common? Send me an angel. Also, Jets, Yes, Rough Years, and what do these three songs have in common? Let me know at 8855-0913. It's okay, I'm patient. You know, keep your guesses coming through. Let's see, Charmaine says, all our dance hits. Nope, it's not true. Expressions of Love, says Gary. Nope, not songs about sports. And also, this one's a very complicated answer. All three songs have a kind of escapist, larger-than-life atmosphere. Dreamy and wild and passionate and worldly. No. It's just actually a really simple one. They all have been... so close. Had a chance at $200 pasta to hawker tour from Pasta Fish. That's your chance at 8855-0913. What do those three songs have in common? I'm saying hi to Imi, who's having a cheat day today. Great plan to have a cheat day on Monday, because then it's no Monday blues. Hooray, great plan.
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0: Accident on Shenton Way to watch out for towards Keppel Road after Cross Street. Avoid Lane 4. Heavy traffic building up. One on the PRE towards Tuas to look out for between Eng Neo Avenue and Thompson Road. And also towards Changi between Kallang Way and Thompson Road. Vehicles have broken down. One on the PRE towards Tuas after Adam Road. And also on the CTE towards SLE after Yio Chu Kang Road. Drive safely. Let me know what else is up on the roads. 8855-0913. But please text safely.
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0: It's one of them. 91.3. The Heights. And how do you talk to an angel? It is 5:26 on a Monday evening. Jules with you all the way till 8 o'clock. And we are still guessing. What do those three songs have in common? Living La Vida Loca, Everybody Wants to Rule the World, Send Me an Angel. What do these three songs have in common? Sheldon, no, not that they've been to Singapore before, but it's a pretty funny one. Amy says, all three songs about devil and angel. Everybody wants to rule the world, where God, devil? Okay. Popular in the 1980s? Yes and no, but that's not the answer I'm looking for. Okay, here, I'm going to give you a clue, okay? They were all featured or used in Let me know your answer, okay? At 8855-0913. Don't forget your name and you get a star. You stand a chance to win $200. Pasa to Hawker Tour for two from Pasa Fish, okay? Still to come with Come Music from Faith Evans as well. It's a throwback from Earth, Wind & Fire right after news and traffic. So stay right here.
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3: These are your news headlines. I'm Shilpa Shades. The Ministry of Trade and Industry says Singapore is benefiting from the global AI investment boom, but the Iran war poses risks. The Middle East is a key supplier of critical semiconductor inputs such as helium and bromine. A protracted conflict could delay new data centers or weaken future demand for AI-related electronics exports. Singapore's electronics exports expanded 12.7% in 2025, and the cluster grew 26.1% in the first quarter of 2026. This reflects the scale of AI-related demand for memory chips produced here. 7 in 10 Singaporeans are aware of the lasting power of attorney, but only 1 in 3 has made one. A new study by Singapore Management University has found that half of those without an LPA mistakenly believe their children would automatically have legal authority to make decisions on their behalf if they lose their mental capacities. However, without an LPA, families may face legal hurdles, delays in medical treatment, and higher costs through a court deputyship process. As family networks in Singapore shrink, researchers are calling for stronger public education, simpler applications, and better regulation of professional donees. A 21-year-old cyclist was taken to hospital after an accident with a car in Woodlands yesterday. The police and SCDF were alerted to the incident at about 5 p.m., which occurred at the junction of Woodlands Avenue 8 and Woodlands Avenue 9. The cyclist was conscious when taken to Woodlands Hospital. A 56-year-old car driver is assisting with ongoing investigations. Dashcam footage shows the car driving through a junction and colliding with the cyclist, sending him flying several meters backwards. Three people were killed and one injured in an accident during lifeboat maintenance at a Petronas floating storage and offloading vessel off Terengganu yesterday afternoon. The three workers were pronounced dead on arrival at hospital, while the injured staff member remains under observation. The rope or hook attached to the lifeboat is believed to have detached, causing the victims to fall into the sea. Petronas says investigations are ongoing in coordination with the relevant authorities. A rescue operation is underway in Laos to reach seven villages trapped inside a cave after heavy rain triggered flash flooding. The group had entered the cave in Sai Sombun province on May 20th to search for gold ore and hunt wild animals. An eighth member managed to escape and alert authorities. Water began pouring rapidly into the cave, and the survivor said he had to swim and climb back to the entrance. Rescue efforts are complicated by rising water levels, strong currents, and narrow passages.
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0: Right, some accidents to watch out for. One on the PIE towards Tuas after Adam Road. Avoid lane one. Also, vehicles have broken down. One on the PKE towards PIE after Mandai Road. And on the Central Expressway towards SLE after Merton Road. Heavy traffic on the BKE towards Woodlands to watch out for at Woodlands Road exit. Anything else, let me know at 8855-0913. And please do drive safe.
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0: 1FM 91.3, that's Run DMC featuring Aerosmith and Walk This Way. At 5:43 right now, we're searching for the right answer. What do these three songs have in common? Living La Vida Loca, Everybody Wants to Rule the World, Send Me an Angel. No, they're not featured in World Cup. That's the wrong Ricky Martin song, Mark, and you know it. But we do finally have someone who may have the right answer.
1: They were all from movies.
0: Oh, well, absolutely correct, James. Finally! So happy. Okay, you got the prize, James. Congratulations. You get to try out this little tour, Pasa to Hakka Tour for Two, worth $200 from Pasa Fish. They're looking to preserve Singapore's seafood heritage sustainability, and they conduct market tours, culinary experiences, and workshops. Okay, you can check them out at pasafish.com. Congratulations, James. All right, stick around because we've got some fantastic music still to come. We have got Linear as well as You Too right after traffic and weather.
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0: Well, it's cloudy right now with some little bits of rain here and there clearing in the later part of the evening. Right now it's 28.6 degrees Celsius, dropping to a low of 24 overnight.
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0: Well, vehicles are breaking down on the highways. KPE for starters towards ECP after Buangkok Drive. On a PIE towards Tuas at Adam Road entrance. On the KJE towards BKE before Sungai Tengah, avoid lane 3. Also some accidents to watch out for. On a CTE towards SLE after Moulmein Road, avoid lane 4. And on a PIE towards Tuas after Adam Road, that's causing congestion all the way till Stevens Road, and that's on lane 1. Heavy traffic on a BKE towards Woodlands at Woodlands Road exit, and also roadworks happening now. Why? On TPE towards PIE at Sengkang West Road entrance. Anything else, let me know at 8855-0913, and please do drive safe.
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0: It's Alinea sending all my love on 1FM 91.3. That was the biggest hit, peaking at number 5 on both the US Billboard Hot 100 and Cashbox Top 100. Hope you're enjoying the music on this Monday evening at 5:54. It's 25th of May and one more day of work before we have a week. Midweek break, a little holiday in between, okay? Selamat Hari Raya to all who are celebrating it. Still to come, we have Jody Watley, and coming up in the next hour, listen up for these tracks. Toto coming up, also Joanna. Did I see this? John Mayer coming your way as well, so just stick around right here on 1FM.
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1: Well, we've got an update from Elvin. Thank you so much. You say that's an accident on Shenton Way before McKellum Street, and that's on lane 4, an accident involving a lorry versus the minibus. Oh dear, I hope everyone is safe and there are no injuries or anything bad happening. Thanks for the update, Elvin, and do drive safe around there. Continuing with more traffic updates, heavy traffic on the PRE towards Changi between KJE and Pasir Laba. Also in the KPE tunnel towards TPE between PIE and ECP. Vehicles, some of them have broken down. One on the PIE towards Tuas at Adam Road entrance, on the KJE as well towards BKE before Sungai Tengah. That's on lane 3. And an accident on CTE to watch out for. This one towards SLE after Moulmein Road, causing congestion all the way to Merchant Road. Avoid on lane 4. And on a PIE towards Tuas after Adam Road with congestion till Stevens
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1: The 3 and an accident on CTE to watch out for. This one towards SLE after

0: worsens. The LTA says the area has been unpriced since April 2020, but speeds have persistently remained below optimal since October 2025. The LTA also announced discounted ERP rates at 6 locations from June 2nd to June 28th during the school holidays due to anticipated lower traffic demand. Meanwhile, ERP rates will be increased by $1 at 2 locations from June 29th to manage congestion. These are the AYE after Jurong Town Hall towards City and the PIE at Kallang Bahru and Slip Road into Bendemeer. Motorists are advised to avoid roads surrounding Shangri-La Hotel from this Thursday to Sunday because of the Shangri-La Dialogue Security Summit. Roads affected include Anderson Road and Orange Grove Road. Police will conduct security checks on vehicles near the hotel. Commercial vehicles are restricted from entering Anderson Road from 3:30 a.m. on May 29th to 5 p.m. on Sunday. Parking restrictions will be strictly enforced. A temporary restricted area for aerial and unmanned aircraft will also be in place over the hotel within a 1 kilometer radius on all 3 days. A man has been sentenced to 5 years jail for helping a scam syndicate. The court heard that Lau Chun Kiat maintained a physical office in Kuala Lumpur to support the syndicate's operations and paid for hosting services for multiple servers. The scam used sophisticated remote access malware designed to be installed on Android mobile devices, enabling access to victims' mobile phones and their applications, including banking features. This led to at least 129 victims in Singapore losing more than $3 million. Chinese authorities have revised down the death toll from a coal mine explosion in Shanxi province to 82, after initially reporting at least 90 deaths. Officials say confusion at the scene and inaccurate work accounts led to the earlier figure. The gas explosion at the Liu Shen Yu coal mine on May 22nd remains China's deadliest mining disaster in 17 years. Two miners are still missing and more than 120 people were injured. President Xi Jinping has ordered a full investigation into the disaster and mine safety standards. More than 900 suspected Ebola cases have been identified by the WHO in the Democratic Republic of Congo, with over 200 deaths. The outbreak, caused by a rare strain which has no approved vaccine, has spread across 3 eastern provinces. Violence and mistrust are severely hampering the response, with armed groups controlling territory and attacks on treatment centers disrupting containment. Health workers have only been able to follow up with about 20% of identified contacts. The WHO has declared the epidemic a public health emergency of international concern, and 10 African countries are now considered at risk.
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3: Hello, good evening to you. How are you doing today? It is Monday, 25th of May. Jules sitting in for Carol on the Escapade all the way till 8 o'clock. And this hour, have you sneak eaten anything? Let me know, okay? There was a sneak eating contest in China. I know. Amazing stuff. Well, stick around. We've got the sounds of Toto and the Cranberries coming up, but it's John Mayer right now with No Such Thing, taken from his album Room for Squares on 1FM 91.3. How are you doing this evening? Jules with you till 8 o'clock.

0: with Rosanna. First single from their 1982 album Toto 4. And the song won the Grammy Award for Record of the Year at the 1983 ceremony. Great song. Joel's with you all the way till 8 o'clock, sitting in for Carol on The Escapade. And I just was watching this reel, right? It's a contest where over 2,000 people took part in this crazy contest, a sneak eat contest in China in a mall. And they had people come in, okay, over 2,000 people took part. They had people come in, sit at these desks, right? And then they show how they would sneak eat from like behind the textbooks, or you know, you go under the desk and you just like gobble down your instant noodles, or you kind of like bend over and keep like, you know, eating like very quickly your noodles, slip it up. It's actually really funny. And it kind of brought back memories because, like, you know, when you go to school or lecture theaters, you know, like hungry, right? How do you eat stuff? And when you've been told you cannot eat in a lecture theaters, you cannot eat in classrooms, but you're just so hungry, we cannot concentrate. What did you do to sneak eat? Did you ever do that in the first place? Were you a really good student, or did you just break all the rules? Let me know what you used to sneak eat, and also how did you do it? 8855 0913. Would love to hear from you. Still to come, we've got fabulous music coming your way. We've got Dolly Parton as well as a Spice Girl, so just stay right here.
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0: A vehicle has broken down on the PRE towards Tuas at the Adam Road entrance, and also on the KJE towards BKE before Sungai Tengah. Avoid lane 3. Accident on a CTE towards SLE after Mulberry Road has caused congestion all the way to Merton Road. Still there, avoid lane 4. Heavy traffic on a PRE towards Changi between KJE and Pasir Laba. Also in a KPE tunnel towards TPE between a PRE and ECP. Anything else, let me know at 8855 0913.
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0: Dolly Parton with featuring Kenny Rogers, Islands in a Stream on 1FM 91.3. What a terrific hit it is to hear that on a Monday. Hopefully that chased away some Monday blues for you. At 6:26 on this 25th of May, Jules with you all the way to 8 o'clock, sitting in for Carol on the Escapade. Now, you know, asking you about what food did you used to sneak eat, whether it's in school or at home. Well, I remember, you know, we used to sneak in chips to class and sweets as well. And then when you're eating chips, you had to be like really discreet and not just like kind of softly. So you had to buy like the softer sounding kind of twisties, right? And also cheezels were a good one. But then after that, you got your fingers and everything got kind of like the cheese dust everywhere, which was a little bit messy. And then at home, we'd sneak in instant noodles, cup noodles in the middle of the night. And hopefully mom didn't like notice or hear. Because, you know, she'll say, oh, why are you eating this one? You already had dinner. Why are you eating this thing? All right. Joseph, you're all the way to 8 o'clock. Now, I've got something for you. We can choose the music today, okay? Let's see. Can you choose between this song?
1: It must be love, love, love.
0: Right?
1: Nothing.
0: That's Madness with It Must Be Love and or this one. Okay, so I've got those two songs. 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Okay, 8855913. 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
5: These are your news headlines. I'm Shilpa Shades. ERP operations may return to Orchard Road if congestion in the shopping district worsens. The LTA says the area has been unpriced since April 2020. But speeds have persistently remained below optimal since October 2025. The LTA also announced discounted ERP rates at six locations from June 2nd to June 28th during the school holidays due to anticipated lower traffic demand. Meanwhile, ERP rates will be increased by $1 at two locations from June 29th to manage congestion. These are the AYE after Jurong Town Hall towards City and the PIE at Kallang Bahru and Slip Road into Bendemeer. Motorists are advised to avoid roads surrounding Shangri-La Hotel from this Thursday to Sunday because of the Shangri-La Dialogue Security Summit. Roads affected include Anderson Road and Orange Grove Road. Police will conduct security checks on vehicles near the hotel. Commercial vehicles are restricted from entering Anderson Road from 3:30 a.m. on May 29th to 5 p.m. on Sunday. Parking restrictions will be strictly enforced. A temporary restricted area for aerial and unmanned aircraft will also be in place over the hotel within a 1 kilometer radius on all 3 days. A man has been sentenced to 5 years jail for helping a scam syndicate. The court heard that Lau Chun Kiat maintained a physical office in Kuala Lumpur to support the syndicate's operations and paid for hosting services for multiple servers. The scam used sophisticated remote access malware designed to be installed on Android mobile devices, enabling access to victims' mobile phones and their applications, including banking features. This led to at least 129 victims in Singapore losing more than $3 million. Chinese authorities have revised down the death toll from a coal mine explosion in Shanxi province to 82, after initially reporting at least 90 deaths. Officials say confusion at the scene and inaccurate work accounts led to the earlier figure. The gas explosion at the Liu Shenyu coal mine on May 22nd remains China's deadliest mining disaster in 17 years. Two miners are still missing and more than 120 people were injured. President Xi Jinping has ordered a full investigation into the disaster and mine safety standards. More than 900 suspected Ebola cases have been identified by the WHO in the Democratic Republic of Congo, with over 200 deaths. The outbreak, caused by a rare strain which has no approved vaccine, has spread across three eastern provinces. Violence and mistrust are severely hampering the response, with armed groups controlling territory and attacks on treatment centers disrupting containment. Health workers have only been able to follow up with about 20% of identified contacts. The WHO has declared the epidemic a public health emergency of international concern, and 10 African countries are now considered at risk.
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0: A vehicle is broken down on this one, on a KJE towards PIE after Sungai Tengah. Heavy traffic is on the TPE towards SLE at Loyang Avenue exit. Also on a PIE towards Changi between KJE and Pasir Laba, and in the KPE tunnel towards TPE between PIE and ECP. Any other updates, do let me know at 8855-0913. Traffic seems to be building out, so do drive safe.
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0: 1FM 91.3, Don Henley, The Boys of Summer, from the album Building the Perfect Beast from October 1984. Hey, hope you're enjoying the music today. It's Jules with you, sitting in for Carol, who's away. She's moving to a new place, so she's very, very stressed at the moment. So all the best, Carol. Just relax. You'll be all right. Okay, now we're talking about what did you use to sneak eat? What food did you sneak eat? Amy says, back in Napoli days, right, there was this auntie selling fish fillet sandwiches. So in a lecture theatre, you got to sit somewhere in the middle row, stand up the text notes, right? And then hide your face behind and eat your sandwich. It sounds so familiar. I think I used to do this as well. You know, in lecture theatres, they have this sign that says no eating in lecture theatre. But you get so hungry, right? So you buy food and then, like, you know, you just sneak eat and then behind your textbooks or your text notes or your file, right? What else did you use to sneak eat? Let me know. Joanna says you sneak eat a pork floss all the time. Why do you have to sneak eat pork floss? Does your work say no eating pork floss? Or is it just no eating in general? Let me know at 8855-0913. Okay, coming up, is it the king of rock and roll or It Must Be Love? What song did you choose? Do you cast your votes? Well, stay tuned to find out.
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0: Well, it seems like the rain has passed and it's just cloudy now for tonight as well. For tomorrow, do expect more clouds and also warm weather. Right now it's 28 degrees Celsius and dropping to a low of 25.
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0: Vehicle breakdown on the KGE to look out for. This one towards PIE after Sungai Tengah. Also, heavy traffic on the TPE towards SLE at Loyang Avenue exit. And in the KPE tunnel towards TPE between PIE and ECP. And also on the BKE towards Woodlands at Woodlands Road exit. And on the PIE towards Tuas between Adam Road and Topayo. Accident on Shenton Way towards Keppel Road after Cross Street. Avoid Lane 4. Now, one also reported by Elvin, so thank you so much. Any more updates, let me know at 8855-0913.
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0: that you chose. Madness, It Must Be Love. Yes, I asked you to choose between King of Rock and Roll and It Must Be Love, and it was a really, really close fight, okay? Well, it just won by just a couple of votes, so it was very, very close. Well, we can do that again tomorrow if you like. Choose the music that you want to hear right here on 1FM. All right, we're still talking about sneaking in food, and Sean says you would sneak in fried rice into cinema and enjoy the movie overseas. Overseas, is it really? Not here. Okay, if you say so. Well, what else did you use to sneak in? Let me know. Stick around. We still have got great music. We've got Torn by Nelly Imbruglia coming up. And in the next hour, stick around because we've got Nelly. I said it's getting hot in here. Yep, also OMD. All that still to come. So you just stick around here with me on 1FM 91.3. It's Jules with you until 8 o'clock.
1: 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Drinking lemon water does not help in weight loss. 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
1: Heavy traffic on the TPE towards SLE between Punggol Road and Tampines Avenue 10. Obstacle on the CTE towards AYE after Outram Road. Avoid lane 1. A vehicle has broken down and that's in the MCE tunnel towards ECP after Central Boulevard. And heavy traffic continuing on the TPE towards SLE at Loyang Avenue exit and also in the KPE tunnel towards TPE between PRE and ECP. Let me know if the accident on Shenton Way towards Keppel Road after Cross Street has cleared up. You can update me at 8855-0913. Do drive safe.
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3: These are your news headlines. I'm Shilpa Shades. Singapore's core inflation eased 1.4% in April, down from 1.7% in March and below economists' forecasts of 1.8%. The drop was largely due to lower services and retail inflation. Headline inflation held steady at 1.8%, also below expectations of 2.1%. The Monetary Authority of Singapore and the Ministry of Trade and Industry raised their full-year inflation forecast range for 2026 to between 1.5 and 2.5%, up from 1 to 2% previously. They cautioned that imported cost pressures are expected to pick up due to the Middle East conflict, with inflation risks remaining tilted to the upside. Meanwhile, MTI says Singapore is benefiting from the global AI investment boom, but the Iran war poses risks. The Middle East is a key supplier of critical semiconductor inputs such as helium and bromine. A protracted conflict could delay new data centers or weaken future demand for AI-related electronics exports. Singapore's electronics exports expanded 12.7% in 2025, and the cluster grew 26.1% in the first quarter of 2026. This reflects the scale of AI-related demand for memory chips produced here. ERP operable semiconductor inputs such as helium and bromine

0: since October 2025. The LTA also announced discounted ERP rates at 6 locations from June 2nd to June 28th during the school holidays due to anticipated lower traffic demand. Meanwhile, ERP rates will be increased by $1 at 2 locations from June 29th to manage congestion. These are the AYE after Jurong Town Hall towards City and the PIE at Kallang Bahru and Slip Road into Bendemeer. Motorists are advised to avoid roads surrounding Shangri-La Hotel from this Thursday to Sunday because of the Shangri-La Dialogue Security Summit. Roads affected include Anderson Road and Orange Grove Road. Police will conduct security checks on vehicles near the hotel. Commercial vehicles are restricted from entering Anderson Road from 3:30 a.m. on May 29th to 5 p.m. on Sunday. Parking restrictions will be strictly enforced. A temporary restricted area for aerial and unmanned aircraft will also be in place over the hotel, within a 1 kilometer radius on all 3 days. Lebanese President Joseph Aoun says Israel's withdrawal from southern Lebanon is a non-negotiable demand that the authorities will pursue through negotiations. His statement came ahead of a new round of talks in Washington. Israeli troops who invaded Lebanon in March are operating inside a self-declared yellow line running about 10 kilometers deep into Lebanese territory. And Israel has continued heavy strikes despite a ceasefire since April 17th. Militant group Hezbollah's chief Naim Qassem has reiterated opposition to direct talks with Israel and refused to disarm. President Aoun said negotiations are neither a concession nor a surrender.
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3: Well, we've got loads of music to get through in this hour, and also animal stories. That's right. I come from the Wild West, okay? We've got a lot of animal encounters. Tell me your wildest animal encounter. All right, 8850913, and you stand a chance to win $150 Lum Hyung lemon tea drinks vouchers. Amazing stuff. Gonna go straight into the music right now. Still to come, music from Nelly. Also, listen out for Gabrielle, but this is OMD. If you leave on 1FM 91.3, how you doing today? 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

0: FM 91.3. That's Gabrielle and Dreams at this 7:15 right now, and it's Monday, 25th of May. Hey, my name is Jules, keeping you company all the way till 8 o'clock, sitting in for Carol, who's away this week. Now, you know, I come from the Wild West, okay? That means I lived in the West. What is the wildest experience you had with wild animals? Okay, so today I saw two animal videos, okay? One was on Stomp, where there was a rat. Yes, you heard that right. A rat on a north-south train. For real, okay? You go look up the video on Stomp, and you will see that video. It's actually kind of like weird. I don't like rats, rodents on the loose. It kind of freaks me out. I'm not afraid of cockroaches. I'm not afraid of lizards. But that I cannot take, okay? And also another video I saw was a woman on a water slide, and she was taking a water slide with a snake. And no, it's not a pet snake, okay? The snake was actually on the water slide right in front of her, and she was like, oh, going down the slide, the water slide. And no, the snake was just taking the ride with her. Would that freak you out? And I think that I know some people who would freak out more having a cockroach in the bed than finding a snake in the bed. What's your wildest wild animal encounter? Okay, let me know at 8855-0913. And you could win yourself $150 worth of vouchers from Alum Hyung Ling, which is Hong Kong's number one hand smashed lemon tea, now in Singapore at the cafe. All right, share your wildest animal encounter at 8855-0913 right now. All right, stick around. We've got a Sounds of Semisonic as well as a Mary Jane Girls up next.
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0: A vehicle has broken down on an AYE, so watch out for that one. Towards MCE at Jurong Town Hall Road exit. And heavy traffic on an AYE towards Tuas. So between Clementi Avenue 6 and Clementi Road, as well as on a PIE towards Changi between Thompson Road and Lonnie Road. A vehicle has broken down in the MCE tunnel towards ECP at Fort Road exit. So do stay clear or keep an eye out for that one. Anything else, update me at 8855-0913.
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0: It's Semisonic and Closing Time on 1FM 91.3. 7:25 it is on this 25th of May. It's a Monday. How are you doing today? Jules with you all the way to 8 o'clock. And we're sharing a crazy animal story. So, okay, not so crazy. You know, it doesn't have to be crazy. You know, my brush with animal encounters, when I used to take walks in kind of like the nature park near my house in the west, I've come across flying foxes on the tree. So I did not even know there was a flying fox. It kind of looked like some weird bat looking creature that was on the tree, and it was so still I wasn't sure whether it was alive, but took pictures, and then later realized it's actually a flying fox that was resting. Also, I've come across a wild boars, and haven't come across a snake yet, but a cockroach in my bed. When I was sleeping, I felt this thing crawling down my arm, right? And then I brushed it and I realized, oh my gosh, it's a ginormous cockroach. And of course, my husband was freaked out because he hates cockroaches and he couldn't sleep the rest of the night. But I was like, yeah, just go back to sleep. Just go and I'll catch it the next morning. And we did actually catch it the next day. It was actually really big. I think it was as big as my forefinger. That was how big it was. Let me know your crazy animal stories. And can be insects or lizards or whatever. At 8855-0913. And it's then a chance to win $150 worth of vouchers from Lung Hyung Ling, which is an amazing lemon tea. Smash lemon tea from Hong Kong.
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3: These are your news headlines. I'm Shilpa Shades. Singapore's core inflation eased 1.4% in April, down from 1.7% in March and below economists' forecasts of 1.8%. The drop was largely due to lower services and retail inflation. Headline inflation held steady at 1.8%, also below expectations of 2.1%. The Monetary Authority of Singapore and the Ministry of Trade and Industry raised their full-year inflation forecast range for 2026 to between 1.5% and 2.5%, up from 1% to 2% previously. They cautioned that imported cost pressures are expected to pick up due to the Middle East conflict, with inflation risks remaining tilted to the upside. Meanwhile, MTI says Singapore is benefiting from the global AI investment boom, but the Iran war poses risks. The Middle East is a key supplier of critical semiconductor inputs such as helium and bromine. A protracted conflict could delay new data centers or weaken future demand for AI-related electronics exports. Singapore's electronics exports expanded 12.7% in 2025, and the cluster grew 26.1% in the first quarter of 2026. This reflects the scale of AI-related demand for memory chips produced here. ERP operations may return to Orchard Road if congestion in the shopping district worsens. The LTA says the area has been unpriced since April 2020, but speeds have persistently remained below optimal since October 2025. The LTA also announced discounted ERP rates at 6 locations from June 2nd to June 28th during the school holidays due to anticipated lower traffic demand. Meanwhile, ERP rates will be increased by $1 at 2 locations from June 29th to manage congestion. These are the AYE after Jurong Town Hall towards City and the PIE at Kallang Bahru and Slip Road into Bendemeer. Motorists are advised to avoid roads surrounding Shangri-La Hotel from this Thursday to Sunday because of the Shangri-La Dialogue Security Summit. Roads affected include Anderson Road and Orange Grove Road. Police will conduct security checks on vehicles near the hotel. Commercial vehicles are restricted from entering Anderson Road from 3:30 a.m. on May 29th to 5 p.m. on Sunday. Parking restrictions will be strictly enforced. A temporary restricted area for aerial and unmanned aircraft will also be in place over the hotel, within a 1 kilometer radius on all 3 days. Lebanese President Joseph Aoun says Israel's withdrawal from southern Lebanon is a non-negotiable demand that the authorities will pursue through negotiations. His statement came ahead of a new round of talks in Washington. Israeli troops who invaded Lebanon in March are operating inside a self-declared yellow line, running about 10 kilometers deep into Lebanese territory. And Israel has continued heavy strikes despite a ceasefire since April 17th. Militant group Hezbollah's chief Naim Qassem has reiterated opposition to direct talks with Israel and refused to disarm. President Aoun said negotiations are neither a concession nor a surrender.
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0: Accident on the TPE to watch out for towards SLE after Jalan Kayu. Avoid lane 3. A vehicle has broken down on the BKE towards Woodlands before Dairy Farm Road. And also watch out for heavy traffic on the AYE towards Tuas between Clementi Avenue 6 and Clementi Road. Anything else, let me know at 8855-0913.
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0: Yep, that's it. Jenna Jackson, I miss you much on 1FM 91.3, 744, and this Monday, 25th of May. Jules with you all the way till 8 o'clock. And I have got this guy, okay, Jeremy, who's sent in a video of him with just minding his own business, sitting in a botanic gardens. And now comes over this baby macaw, and he's like climbing all over him. And he's like, she's so tame. It's amazing, climbing all over him. And then he's like trying to like, you know, kind of brush her off a bit. And then she's like, she's coming all over and just sighing. And it's so cute. And he says, also, another time you saw a mouse deer in the nature reserve at Chestnut Park, which is amazing. Jeremy, you win, okay? Because it's so difficult to spot a mouse deer. When I go to the zoo and they say enclosure for mouse deer, and I'm still having trouble spotting a mouse deer in the enclosure for mouse deer. And here you are in the wild, and just like, you know, I was going to say freewheeling it, but you know, you're just walking around at Chestnut Park and you spot a mouse deer. So you have really sharp eyes, and you're going to win yourself that $150 voucher from Lum Hyung Ling, a smash, hand smash lemon tea from Hong Kong. Amazing stuff. Congratulations. You have very sharp eyes, and you must have this sort of feel that animals love, okay, that they allow themselves to be seen by you and to come up to you. So congratulations, Jeremy. You'll hear from you soon on how to pick up the prize. Okay, stick around. We've got weather and traffic update next.
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0: Well, it's cloudy for tonight and for tomorrow, partly cloudy and warm. Temperatures will be going up to a high of 35. Right now it's 28 degrees Celsius, dropping to a low of 25.
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0: Accident on the TV towards SLE after Jalan Kayu. That's on lane 3. A vehicle breakdown on the BKE towards the Woodlands before Dairy Farm Road. And heavy traffic on AYE towards Tuas between Clementi Avenue 6 and Clementi Road. And also vehicle breakdown in MCE Tunnel towards ECP at Fort Road exit to watch out for. Anything else, let me know. 8855-0913. Do drive safe.
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0: 91.3 Concrete Blonde and Joey. What a fabulous song. And before that, Bon Jovi, Have a Nice Day. Hey, it's Jules wishing you had a nice day as well. I had so much fun. I'll be back tomorrow, 4 to 8 p.m. once again, sitting in for Carol. You enjoy yourself tonight. And, well, Lynette's up next, so make sure you stick around for that one. Still to come, Starship with Nothing's going to stop us now. So enjoy that. Enjoy your evening. I'll see you tomorrow. This is Jules saying bye for now.
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1: Well, that's all near vehicle that's broken down on MCE Tunnel towards ECP at Fort Road exit to watch out for, and also heavy traffic on BKE towards Woodlands at Woodlands Road exit, and on CTE towards SLE between Ang Mo Kio Avenue 3 and Bridal Road. And that's all the traffic I have for you today.
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3: These are your news headlines. I'm Shilpa Shades. Agricultural land south of Lim Chu Kang will be zoned for defense use in the near future, while military land in the north, closer to other farms, will be reallocated for future farming use. Authorities say this will allow farmland to be concentrated and facilitate the development of a high-tech agri-food hub called the Lim Chu Kang Master. These are your

0: the five farm leaseholders affected, including Bollywood Farms and Sanction Farm, can remain on site until their land tenures expire progressively by the mid-2030s. A 51-year-old cyclist was taken to hospital today after an accident with a car near Balestier Point left him pinned under the vehicle. The incident took place along Balestier Road towards Thompson Road at about 6 a.m. Authorities say the cyclist was freed using hydraulic rescue equipment and taken unconscious to Tan Tock Seng Hospital. In footage shared with the Straits Times, the car can be seen turning into Balestier Road as the cyclist crosses the road. A 54-year-old man identified as the car driver is assisting with police investigations. More in Singapore are saying Kenla to the usage of Singlish in everyday life, including at work. A new study by the Institute of Policy Studies found that 80% of young people aged 18 to 35 say they speak Singlish well. More than 40% of respondents say they use it frequently at work, up from about 35% in 2018. More than half of respondents say Singlish gives citizens a sense of identity, and that it's an important part of culture. Meanwhile, the proportion of people who identify most with their mother tongue or parents' dialects has dropped. The Malaysian government has pledged to ensure that the country's medical supply chain, including stocks of critical medicine, remains stable despite global disruptions. Prime Minister Anwar Ibrahim says health authorities will closely monitor any stock supply chain and pricing challenges to ensure the public is not impacted. A special task force is conducting regular supply monitoring, including the national stockpiling of high-risk medicine. This comes as authorities acknowledged that almost 17% of supplies now require continuous mitigation. Still, authorities say the vast majority of medical items remain widely available. In Japan, the man who built 7-Eleven into the world's largest convenience store chain has died. Mr. Toshifumi Suzuki, who was 93, bought 7-Eleven's parent company in the U.S. in 1990 and went on to expand it to over 55,000 outlets in at least 16 countries. He also came up with the idea of selling onigiri, and more than 2 billion of the rice balls are now sold annually in branches across the country. There are now more than 85,000 7-Eleven stores worldwide, about a quarter of them in Japan.
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3: Hey, good evening. So glad we made it. We got through Monday, the most challenging day of the week. The rest will be easy, I promise. Okay, I hope. Fingers crossed, toes crossed, and eyes too. Hey, it's Lynette hanging out with you for a few more days while Simon is clearing his leave. In the meanwhile, the music must play on. And as soon as I come within the hour, I've lined up a couple of boy bands like Westlife.

0: It's The Chorus on 1FM 91.3. It's Lynette with you, wishing you all the love in the world. Hope your Monday evening is going A-OK. And if you're chilling at home now, wondering how you can give your home Wi-Fi a boost, well, apparently some aluminium foil can help. More details on the way. Also coming up, Prince and his little red Corvette soon on 1FM.
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5: Alrighty, so word is this next entire song was composed in the span of a single evening while Eric Clapton was sitting downstairs playing on his guitar, waiting for his then girlfriend, who later became his wife, Patty Boyd, to finish getting ready. Apparently, they were heading out to a Buddy Holly tribute party hosted by Paul McCartney, and Boyd admitted later that she was upstairs fussing and panicking over her clothes and her hair when she finally walked downstairs expecting Eric to be annoyed and furious about the delay. He simply told her, hey, listen to this, and played her the freshly finished tune, okay? This guy is the sweetest, la. Eric Clapton with something from 1977.

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0: It's Cheryl Crow on 1FM 91.3. Lynette with you. And all I want to do is add some aluminium foil to my home Wi-Fi router later when I get home. Apparently, there's this viral hack that claims that adding aluminium foil to your Wi-Fi router can strengthen its signal by up to 50% in one direction. And this is confirmed by experts at Dartmouth College. Okay, but just to be clear, okay, it's just a curved foil sheet, quite like a Faraday cage, not crumpled or anything, placed just behind the router that acts like a reflector, you know, bouncing off radio waves. So it's not like wrapping each of the antennas with aluminium foil like you would your chicken drumstick. Huh? That will totally block whatever remaining signal left.
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0: do with it on 1FM 91.3. It's Lynette with you, and I think love's got everything to do with it. If something's not motivated by loving kindness, please, tolong, don't do it. Be like Bryan Adams. Everything I do it for you. Playing next on 1FM.
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1: Hey, good evening. It's Lynette here to take care of you while Simon is away. He'll be back on Friday, so we can all look forward to that. In the meanwhile, Cinecom Greatest Hits from Bay.

0: It's Keen and Somewhere Only We Know on 1FM 91.3. It's Lynette with you. And here's an interesting story about a bus passenger who left a $35,000 diamond ring on a bus somewhere only she knew. Now, how does one accidentally leave such an expensive object on a bus? As in, how did it even get off from her finger? Right. I'll be back with part two of the story, so stay with me.
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1: Alrighty, before this became a song, Bjorn used to go for these long runs in order to stay in shape. And to help him keep pace while running, he would chant, "Take a chance, take a chance, take a chance," to himself. And eventually he brought this vocal rhythm into the studio, and it became the foundation for this next song's iconic a cappella intro. Another interesting fun fact about this song is it was supposed to be called Tango. Thankfully, they thought better and decided to stick to "Take a Chance on Me." And finally, if you thought that the background vocals was actually a synthesizer, you're wrong. They were entirely performed live by Bjorn Avias and Benny Anderson. Okay, so this is one of ABBA's most successful hits, spending 3 weeks at number one in the UK and reaching number three on the US Billboard Hot 100, released in 1978. If you change your mind,

0: It's Genesis and something called Invisible Touch on 1FM 91.3. It's Lynette with you. And earlier we were chatting about a bus passenger who accidentally left her $35,000 diamond ring on bus 10 after she had a few drinks with friends in the Siglap area. And we were just musing about how the ring even came off her finger in the first place. But by some invisible hand, the bus captain found it at the end of his shift at Kent Ridge Terminal. And lucky for her, it was returned to her the very next day. So moral of the story is, check your items before alighting. Make sure you have everything before you get off the bus.
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0: It's Firehouse for you on 1FM 91.3. Lynette here for you till midnight. Still to come, sounds from Scorpions and Electric Star. 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

J. Jill's Ben as well. 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

0: It's Jennifer Lopez singing about how her wealth hadn't changed her Bronx roots. Jenny from the block on 1FM 91.3. It's Lynette with you. Now, tell me honestly, how do you feel about using Singlish at work? Well, I think that it really depends on your line of work, doesn't it? I mean, if people look to you as a standard of the spoken word, then you probably have to stick to that rather than revert to using Singlish, even though that supposedly gives us a sense of identity. But I will use Singlish sparingly, lah, just to connect with whomever I'm speaking with. I'm Singaporean, what? It's now 10:15.
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0: So, you had good food to put you in a good mood, and after lunch, there's still good music to get you in an even better mood. 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
2: Did you know that this next song was originally released as a two-part single because the full track was way too long for standard radio play? I'm talking about the song Heaven Must Be Missing an Angel by Tavares. This disco classic was composed entirely of five Cape Verdean American brothers from Massachusetts who grew up learning traditional Cape Verdean folk music from their grandparents. And what's really cool about this song is the fact that it contains all these hidden audio cues that match the literal meaning of the lyrics. So lean in. Every time you hear the vocalist sing the word heaven, there'll be a distinct harp strung playing in the background. And also when they sing about rain, the string instruments mimic the rapid pitter-patter of falling raindrops. So here's their only certified gold record from 1970.

0: It's Oasis and something called Wonderwall, inspired by the 1968 psychedelic movie Wonderwall, which featured a soundtrack titled Wonderwall Music, composed by George Harrison, the first ever solo album by a Beatle, taking us to 10:45. And just a while back, we were talking about using Singlish at work, and I was reminded of my grooming teacher, who told me many, many years ago that when she first came to Singapore from the UK, she thought that Singaporeans were such loving people. I was most intrigued, so I asked her, what do you mean? And she said everywhere that she went, she heard people ending their sentences with love. Like, you know, when she asked for directions, people would say, it's over there, love. And then she realized that, you know, actually they were saying, it's over there, la.
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0: You know, I must have watched Dirty Dancing a million times. I was able to word for word tell you what's coming up, and I was hoping against hope that I'd meet my own Patrick Swayze someday, who will sweep me off my feet, literally. That was Bill Medley, by the way, featuring Jennifer Wan, singing something called I Had the Time of My Life on 1FM 91.3. It's Lynette with you, and no matter what, Boyzone is playing next, so stay close.
1: 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Didn't catch us on the morning drive? Here's what you missed.
2: We have Sherry Look, of course, our dear journalist friend over at the Straits Times. And you are going to talk about the viral Dubai chocolate. It's kind of morphed into everything else. What have you seen so far?
3: There is cheesecake. And then they also do like a dessert version of the Dubai chocolate.
2: Oh, really?
3: So that's like a deconstructed Dubai chocolate where you have like pistachio and chocolate and kunafa. And it's like, it doesn't taste like a Dubai chocolate bar, but you get all the elements in there just in different forms.
2: Oh, I think it could work.
3: Yeah.
2: I think it could
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1: Hey, good evening. It's Lynette hanging out with you till Simon comes back on Friday. And here's what's coming up in this hour. Music from Christina Aguilera. Also something from Madonna. And Pink.

0: It's M2M and something called Mirror Mirror on 1FM 91.3. I almost said Mirror Mirror on the Wall. Hey, it's Lynette with you, and I'm talking about mirrors. I just read something interesting. Did you know that very few animals can recognize themselves in a mirror? Only dolphins, elephants, magpies, chimpanzees, and killer whales have passed the famous mirror self-recognition test. I wonder if dogs can also recognize themselves in a mirror. You know, my old dog, he loved looking at himself in the mirror. But my new pup, he turns away every time I put him up close to a mirror. Do you have that same experience?
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2: This next song will prompt us to think if we are indeed another brick in the wall and question our own roles within society and if we're unwittingly reinforcing a particular stereotype. Okay, but fast forward to the part where you hear a choir singing. Well, that was made up of just 23 kids who were multi-tracked to sound like a massive crowd. And a rumor has it that this secret choir were kids brought in secretly from the Islington Green School in London. And Pink Floyd's producer Bob Ezrin snuck them into the recording studio without the permission of the school's headmistress because of the song's rebellious lyrics. We don't need no education. Uh-oh. Apparently, the school later banned the children from appearing on television or performing the track live. And as payment, the school was given £1,000 donation and the kids received free copies of the Wall album. But decades later, in 2004, a royalties expert helped those same students successfully sue for unpaid performance royalties. Wow. Okay, taking us to 1979, this is Pink Floyd.

0: This was Kylie Minogue's first single to debut straight at number one on the UK singles chart in May 1989. Hen on Your Heart on 1FM 91.3. It's Lynette with you, and I know you can't see me, but hand to heart, I had the best time tonight. Thanks so much for hanging out with me. I'll be back with you same time tomorrow. In the meanwhile, you have a terrific Tuesday ahead, and coming still, music from Vanessa Williams. Yes, I saved the best for last, literally.
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0: You know, when this single was first released in 1996, it completely failed to chart in the UK and most of Europe. But 2 years later, in 1998, the Swiss shop watchmaker Swatch selected the song to soundtrack their international Swatch Skin TV advertisement campaign. So as you can imagine, the commercial was played constantly across Europe, sparking an explosion of interest that propelled the song all the way to number one in Italy and Austria and into the top 10 across Germany and Switzerland. So it became famous because of a Swatch TV commercial. Midjor, who wrote, produced and played almost every single instrument on the track himself in his personal home studio, with the exception of the live Julian pipes or Irish bagpipes and strings. That was something called Breathe, and one of those songs I forgot I love. 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So keep it right here for more Good Times Greatest Hits on 1FM 91.3.
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0: So, you've had good food to put you in a good mood, and after lunch, there's still good music to get you in an even better mood. 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
2: These are your news headlines. I'm Shahzad Haq. Singapore's core inflation eased to 1.4% in April, down from 1.7% in March, and below economists' forecasts of 1.8%. The drop was largely due to lower services and retail inflation. Headline inflation held steady at 1.8%, also below expectations of 2.1%. However, the Monetary Authority of Singapore and the Ministry of Trade and Industry have raised their full-year inflation forecast range for 2026 to between 1.5% and 2.5%, up from 1% to 2% previously. They've cautioned that imported cost pressures are expected to pick up due to the Middle East conflict, with inflation risks remaining tilted to the upside. Agricultural land south of Lim Chu Kang will be zoned for defence use in the near future, while military land in the north, closer to other farms, will be reallocated for future farming use. Authorities say this will allow farmland to be concentrated and facilitate the development of a high-tech agri-food hub called the Lim Chu Kang Master Plan. The land use changes will also allow food and non-food farms to benefit from shared facilities, more efficient operations, and lower production costs. The five farm leaseholders affected, including Bollywood Farms and Seng Chun Farm, can remain on site until their land tenures expire progressively by the mid-2030s. Motorists are advised to avoid roads surrounding Shangri-La Hotel from Thursday to Sunday because of the Shangri-La Dialogue Security Summit. Roads affected include Anderson Road and Orange Grove Road. Police will conduct security checks on vehicles near the hotel. Commercial vehicles are restricted from entering Anderson Road from 3:30 a.m. on May 29th to 5 p.m. on Sunday. Parking restrictions will be strictly enforced. A temporary restricted area for aerial and unmanned aircraft will also be in place over the hotel within a 1 kilometre radius on all 3 days. A 51-year-old cyclist was taken to hospital yesterday after an accident with a car near Balestier Point left him pinned under the vehicle. The incident took place along Balestier Road towards Thompson Road at about 6 a.m. Authorities say the cyclist was freed using hydraulic rescue equipment. He was taken unconscious to Tan Tock Seng Hospital. In footage shared with the Straits Times, the car can be seen turning into Balestier Road as the cyclist crosses the road. A 54-year-old man, identified as the car driver, is assisting with police investigations. And finally, in Japan, the man who built 7-Eleven into the world's largest convenience store chain has died. Mr. Toshifumi Suzuki, who was 93, bought 7-Eleven's parent company in the US in 1990 and went on to expand it to over 55,000 outlets in at least 16 countries. He also came up with the idea of selling onigiri. More than 2 billion of the rice balls are now sold annually in branches across the country. There are now more than 85,000 7-Eleven stores worldwide, about a quarter of them in Japan.
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2: Four-time French Open champion Igor Swiatek has powered into the second round at Roland Garros after a straight sets win over Australia's Emerson Jones. The Pole needed just 60 minutes to beat the teenager 6-1, 6-2 in her first Grand Slam appearance since linking up with Rafael Nadal's former coach Francisco Roig. Second seed Elena Rybakina also advanced comfortably, beating Slovenia's Veronika Erjavec 6-2, 6-2. There was disappointment for China's Zheng Qinwen, who crashed out in the first round after a 6-4, 6-love loss to Poland's Maja Walińska. Meanwhile, former champion Stan Wawrinka bowed out in his final Roland Garros appearance. The 41-year-old lost in four sets to Dutchman Jesper de Jong before receiving tributes from Roger Federer, Rafael Nadal and Novak Djokovic. In football, Mexico's president Claudia Sheinbaum says Iran's World Cup squad will be allowed to stay in Mexico after the United States reportedly refused to host them during the tournament. President Sheinbaum said FIFA approached Mexico after the US made it clear it did not want the Iranian team based there, despite Iran playing all three group matches in the United States. And finally, AC Milan have sacked head coach Massimiliano Allegri after the club failed to qualify for next season's Champions League. Milan dropped from 3rd to 5th in Serie A following a 2-1 defeat to Cagliari on the final day of the season, missing out on Europe's top club competition for the second straight year. And that's your sports update. I'm Shahzad Haque.
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3: For today, it's going to be partly cloudy and temperatures are hitting a high of 35.
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3: Only one to share. In the CTE tunnel towards the SLE, there's going to be roadworks just after Outram Road, so please do avoid lanes 2 and 3. Drive safe.
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0: The Flying Dutchman and Lavinia on the morning drive.
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3: Hey, hey, hey, good morning. Today it is a Tuesday on the 26th of May. Welcome to the Morning Drive with Lavinia and Jill. Uh-huh. Very interesting day is taking place today. Uh-huh. First up, it is with your lover of fruits and fruity desserts. It is National Blueberry Cheesecake Day. Ooh. And National Cherry Dessert Day.
9: I could get behind that.
3: Really? Okay, yeah. I'm more of a blueberry dessert person.
9: Same.
3: On top of that, I like the other kind of fruit, the cacao. Yeah, chocolate. it is also, very interestingly, World Dracula Day.
9: Oh.
3: Yes, it commemorates the publication date of Bram Stoker's famous novel, Fruity Desserts. It is National Blueberry Cheesecake

0: that's going around.
1: Yeah, I mean, that's impressive. Really definitely a classic, right? Yeah. And I guess today is the day you want to go around and
0: wear your fangs,
1: wear that coat,
0: bite people.
1: Wow. Okay, like, you didn't say suck their blood, but I think you have to laugh in a certain way. And also, it is, this one's a fun one, National Paper Airplane Day.
0: Oh my gosh, should we make an airplane?
1: We should. I'm very bad at it though, just do it. Throw that airplane and celebrate that special day today. Now, coming up, what you missed in the news, this is really interesting. It has to do with how... Our land is going to be used, especially in the Lim Chu Kang area. And also, where will agriculture take place in Singapore?
0: Lim Chu Kang, that's the cemetery area?
1: Yeah.
0: That's all I know about the place.
1: But we're not going to focus on the cemeteries. We're going to focus on the farmland, which will not be farmland. And where will that go? So we're going to share that in just a bit and more. So come and join us here on the show. Time now is about 6:09. This is Too Shy Kajagoogoo here on the Morning Drive.

0: Ooh, hope you enjoyed that one here on The Morning Drive with Lavinia and Jill all this week, because FD is away in beautiful Bali.
1: In fact,
0: celebrating his birthday, his 70th birthday, which in fact is today. Happy birthday, FD. So a little bit of, we don't know if we'll hear from him because he has said that he probably might be sleeping in.
1: I'm glad that he's sleeping in. The fella needs to sleep
0: especially
1: more.
0: On his birthday, right?
1: Yeah.
0: Yeah, let the man have a lie in. But hopefully maybe we can hear from him a little while later, all the way from Bali on this very special day. 70 years round the sun.
1: Wow. What a milestone.
0: I know, right? So happy birthday, FD. And you know what? If you guys want to wish him, I think the best way for you to do so is you can do so on our Facebook, on our Instagram.
1: Yes.
0: Or even his Instagram.
1: I was
0: going
1: to say,
0: well,
1: you know, reach out to the government and put him on a social studies textbook because he belongs there now.
0: Oh my goodness. The history and knowledge in that guy is amazing. I really hope that one day he documents all of it properly, or someone comes around and documents all that he knows and has seen and experienced. But 70 years,
1: crazy.
0: My goodness. Happy birthday, FD. Mm. Who cares about the news headlines or what you missed? But just very quickly, so the farmland south of Lim Chu Kang, there's going to be a lot of changes in that area, the north and the south of Lim Chu Kang. This is all part of a master plan when it comes to urban planning, right? So the farmland that is currently there, you're going to find places which I actually want to bring my kids to. Gallop Kranji Farm Resort. There's also like Bollywood vegetables.
1: Ooh.
0: Many like places that I think families or, you know, certain like enthusiasts, like they have the Ghan Aquarium Fish Farm and more. So all that is going to be shifted a little bit further down to the north area because that land is going to be freed up for defense purposes.
1: Wow.
0: Yeah, to be used by the military. And that will take place, I think, when the tenancies actually end, so 2030. So that'll be interesting to the overall landscape.
1: I never actually go down to the north to explore it, so I think it's a good idea too.
0: Yeah, and I think, like, you know, you did horse riding before, right? Then maybe go and check out the Gallop Farm.
1: Yeah.
0: Yes. Now, here's a very interesting article in the Straits Times. Use Singlish at work. Kenla says more people in Singapore, according to a study. Really? So, I mean, like, when you're at work and it's a little bit more casual, right? I would think that, yeah, I would use a little bit of la, hey. You know, that's what we do here as well, right?
1: A little bit of oi.
0: Yeah, or yeah. Like, ken me, you sure not, you know?
1: Mm.
0: So, interestingly enough, this study shows that 80%, especially those who are younger, are saying that to speak this colloquial language is fine. Yeah, and they can identify a lot with Singlish as well. It's a very interesting study. Have a read about that in the Straits Times. Plus, TikTok actually launches a safety guide for Singapore families.
1: Oh?
0: Yeah, encourages open conversations on screen use. I think that's fantastic because, you know, when you have the app and a social media app at that take the lead on things, I think it helps to set, you know, the standard and set really the groundwork for everyone moving forward.
1: Yeah. Because if not, it's just a taken, you know, that screen time. I get screen time, you know, there's no precedence of how much screen time can do to you, you know,
0: especially
1: as a kid.
0: Absolutely. So families, you're going to get very practical tips, strategies to manage your children's digital habits. And for all everyone and the kids especially to have safer experiences on TikTok. So I think that's really, really good. It's called the Family Digital Check-In Guide. Please do go and check that out.
1: Cool.
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0: Are you ready for the traffic? Are you ready for the traffic? Because there's currently no traffic, so all is well.
1: That was such a build-up, Levy. A cliffhanger. You're like the type of storybooks that nobody likes to read.
0: Hey! This is traffic news. Okay, so all smooth on the roads, okay, guys? But if you do spot anything, why don't you drop us a WhatsApp at 88550913. 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

0: is all we need. Hey, some great advice there from Blue. One love is sometimes all you need. Right here on The Morning Drive. Hey, good morning to you. And happy Tuesday as well. It's Lavinia and Jill. Woo-hoo. And now we need to talk some serious things, okay? Prizes.
1: Oh, wow.
0: All this
1: very
0: week.
1: Serious.
0: Now, for today, our discussion will take place at 8 o'clock. And that full hour, we want you to chime on in. Give us your voice notes. It's always good to hear, you know, your voices on air. And we really love all your chime-ins. So it's going to be a fun topic for today. And it's your chance to win for yourself dining vouchers worth $150 from Caffè Italia.
1: Caffè.
0: Yes. And also, what do they have in common that's going to take place at 7 o'clock? And with that, you can win for yourself.
1: Caffè Italia.
0: 4-hour discussion. It's going to be the wash car interior detailing session that is worth over $200. Yes. If you are someone who uses your car a lot every day, this is a really great way to treat the car, treat yourself as well. So win that when you chime on in for our discussion. Now for Caffè Italia. That is for when, what do they have in common? We have three things. If you can tell us what do they have in common, you could win this dining voucher that's worth $150. Now, there will be a requirement, okay? You will have to adopt an Italian accent.
1: Oh, my.
0: Say some Italian words.
1: Oh, my.
0: In order to win this prize, besides giving us that answer,
1: stakes
0: what do they have in common?
1: Stakes are pretty high today.
0: Oh, we're going to have some fun with that. And also in this hour itself, how Singaporean are you? A signature scalp care experience that is worth $198, all thanks to Como Wellness. When you can prove how Singaporean you are.
1: Yes.
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3: These are your news headlines. I'm Shahzad Haque. Singapore's core inflation eased to 1.4% in April, down from 1.7% in March, and below economists' forecasts of 1.8%. The drop was largely due to lower services and retail inflation. Headline inflation held steady at 1.8%, also below expectations of 2.1%. However, the Monetary Authority of Singapore and the Ministry of Trade and Industry have raised their full-year inflation forecast range for 2026 to between 1.5% and 2.5%, up from 1% to 2% previously. They've cautioned that imported cost pressures are expected to pick up due to the Middle East conflict, with inflation risks remaining tilted to the upside. Agricultural land south of Lim Chu Kang will be zoned for defence use in the near future, while military land in the north, closer to other farms, will be reallocated for future farming use. Authorities say this will allow farmland to be concentrated and facilitate the development of a high-tech agri-food hub called the Lim Chu Kang Master Plan. The land use changes will also allow food and non-food farms to benefit from shared facilities, more efficient operations, and lower production costs. The five farm leaseholders affected, including Bollywood Farms and Seng Chun Farm, can remain on site until their land tenures expire progressively by the mid-2030s. Motorists are advised to avoid roads surrounding Shangri-La Hotel from Thursday to Sunday because of the Shangri-La Dialogue Security Summit. Roads affected include Anderson Road and Orange Grove Road. Police will conduct security checks on vehicles near the hotel. Commercial vehicles are restricted from entering Anderson Road from 3:30 a.m. on May 29th to 5 p.m. on Sunday. Parking restrictions will be strictly enforced. A temporary restricted area for aerial and unmanned aircraft will also be in place over the hotel within a 1 kilometer radius on all 3 days. A 51-year-old cyclist was taken to hospital yesterday after an accident with a car near Balestier Point left him pinned under the vehicle. The incident took place along Balestier Road towards Thompson Road at about 6 a.m. Authorities say the cyclist was freed using hydraulic rescue equipment. He was taken unconscious to Tan Tock Seng Hospital. In footage shared with the Straits Times, the car can be seen turning into Balestier Road as the cyclist crosses the road. A 54-year-old man, identified as the car driver, is assisting with police investigations. And finally, in Japan, the man who built 7-Eleven into the world's largest convenience store chain has died. Mr. Toshifumi Suzuki, who was 93, bought 7-Eleven's parent company in the US in 1990 and went on to expand it to over 55,000 outlets in at least 16 countries. He also came up with the idea of selling onigiri. More than 2 billion of the rice balls are now sold annually in branches across the country. There are now more than 85,000 7-Eleven stores worldwide, about a quarter of them in Japan.
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0: 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But if you do spot anything, drop us a WhatsApp at 8855-0913-DRIVE-SAFE.
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3: Yes!
2: Today's question requires two answers.
3: Oi!
2: Yeah. One, how many active lighthouses do we have here in Singapore?
3: Okay.
2: And name me the lighthouse that is the only privately managed one.
3: Huh?
2: Wow. Don't worry, I didn't know this also.
3: I'm thinking about lighthouses, would they be in like bay areas, like along the ocean?
2: There is one that is located. I think there's one on top of a
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3: right?
2: Is.
3: That was
2: there
3: one
2: is.
3: We had for our house, Singaporean. Are you
2: for the previous question? Okay,
3: wow.
2: So tell me how many active lighthouses do we have here in Singapore? I just want the number, and also name me the lighthouse that is the only privately managed one. Google away!
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2: It's going to be partly cloudy, temperatures hitting a high of 35.
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0: Hope you enjoyed that one. Try again, Leah. Kind of saying to those who did not guess correctly, and you can try again.
1: So kind. She was just saying that to me, actually. Because I kept getting it wrong.
0: Oh, but interesting, right? Today's question. It's one of those things that you don't really think about.
1: Yeah.
0: Unless, I guess, you are a boat captain or you own a boat.
1: Oh, you own a lighthouse?
0: Wow, who owns a... How bright are the lights in your room?
1: Actually, though, families own lighthouses, like, overseas. Like,
0: really?
1: They have to, like, export the entire family out into the lighthouse, the hill or whatever.
0: Right.
1: And essentially, they live there, so they have to uproot their entire lives, and the government has to make sure, you know, that there's agriculture, that there's places to wash your laundry, so all the amenities are covered. So you don't have a life anymore.
0: But you might be... And might end up being very isolated, right? And what about your kids and their education and all that?
1: They grew up there.
0: Oh, homeschooling, is it?
1: Yeah.
0: Lighthouse schooling. Okay, Ken. Wow, that is very fascinating. I don't know if I would choose that life.
1: Right.
0: Right? Because, I mean, I like community, you know? Like, then to be so isolated.
1: Yes. Wow,
0: a bit hard,
1: eh? Lavinia will run
0: I'll
1: out
0: be so
1: people.
0: Desperately waving at the boats. Hey, man! Yeah. Stop by! Yeah. Have a cup of tea! You know?
1: And then Lavinia will lure them in and let them, never let them leave.
0: Oh, wow!
1: Siren.
0: Then I set up my own city.
1: Yes, no, because she just wants people to tell her stories, too.
0: Yeah, no, I want people to tell me stories. Yeah. Okay. All right, so two parts to today's question. And now you know about my secret dream. How many active lighthouses do we have here in Singapore? And also, name me the lighthouse that is the only privately managed one. And many of you actually know this answer. Ah, you are friends of Google as well. Same like me. Because I really didn't know this before that. And let's find out who, though, has the fastest fingers.
2: Hello.
0: Hi, hello. Is this David?
2: Yes.
0: Hey, June, good morning. It's Lavinia and Joe from The Morning Drive on 1FM. Hey, hey, good morning.
2: Good morning.
0: Okay, are you ready, David, to answer a couple of questions about lighthouses?
2: Yes, I am.
0: Alrighty, let's go for it. So, two parts to today's question. How many active lighthouses do we have here in Singapore? And also, name me the lighthouse that is the only privately managed one. Go.
2: All right. I believe there are six major lighthouses in Singapore.
0: Okay.
2: And the privately managed one will be Raffles Marina Lighthouse.
0: Absolutely correct. Woo-hoo!
1: How did you know?
2: thanks.
0: You have a friend called Google too.
2: I think recently you, Levy, right? You did ask about the Bedok Lighthouse, the one on top of Laguna condominium.
0: Have you ever been to any of these lighthouses? You know, seen it, visited it, take photos of it.
2: The Laguna one, yes.
0: And
2: the Pulau Pisang one, I've seen it before as well.
0: Really? Very interesting. Speaking of that, that is actually situated on a Malaysian territory and is actually operated by Singapore under a historical cross-border agreement.
1: I feel like David is more Singaporean than the both of us combined.
0: Yes, you know everything so well. So as I was asking, Raffles Marina Lighthouse is the only privately managed one. The others are actually managed by the Maritime and Port Authority. That one, Raffles Marina Lighthouse, is managed by a private yacht club.
1: I don't think I want to privately own a lighthouse. It's stressful, no?
0: Why?
1: Later you never turn on the light, you oversleep. How? I mean, okay, like now it's electronic, fine.
0: The things that Jill worries about. Good woman, you want to make sure that the light is always on for these people. And good man, David, congratulations on winning the signature scalp care experience from Como Wellness that is worth $198. Yay, David!
2: Thank you so much.
0: And thank you for listening to 1FM. I think it would be particularly stressful to run, own, live in a lighthouse if you are from an Asian, like, family.
1: Oh, why so?
0: Yeah, because your mom, like, when you leave the lighthouse light on, your mom is like, hey, you leave the room, you switch off the light.
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3: These are your news headlines. I'm Shahzad Haque. Researchers in Singapore have become the first in Asia to prove a link between liver cancer risk and a particular genetic variant of fatty liver. The National University Hospital study found that when combined with conditions such as diabetes and obesity, this specific genetic change can increase the risk of liver cancer. Specifically, men with beer guts, which is the buildup of visceral fat around internal organs, face a higher risk of having the most common type of liver cancer by up to 9 times. Experts say the findings suggest it may be beneficial to combine genetic information with clinical data to support more targeted healthcare strategies. Families can now get practical tips and strategies on how to manage their children's digital habits and encourage safer experiences on TikTok. This is part of the Family Digital Check-in Guide, a set of local resources the social media platform is launching with Touch Cyber Wellness to help parents with device use and screen time. Available on the TikTok app and its Singapore Digital Hub, the printable toolkit is designed to help families set practical safety boundaries together. From July, there'll also be workshops in local communities to train parents and teens on social media readiness, online safety, and digital citizenship. Singapore stocks ended higher yesterday amid a buzz that a possible deal between Iran and the US could reopen the Strait of Hormuz. The Straits Times Index gained 0.1% to finish at 5,070.5 points. City Developments Limited led the gainers on the Blue Chip Index, rising 3.4% to $8.45. The worst performers among STI constituents were Singtel and Thai Beverage. Both fell 1.1%. Singtel closed at $4.54, while Thai Bev ended at 45 cents. DBS rose 0.1% to $62.18, while UOB climbed 0.6% to $37.91. OCBC dipped 0.1% to $23.51. Thai authorities have placed the country under maximum environmental alert, warning that an intense Super El Niño is about to trigger record-breaking heat waves. Officials issued the caution yesterday as they confirmed that the country is entering an unprecedented dry spell. Temperatures are set to exceed 45 degrees Celsius, alongside the most severe drought in Thailand's recorded history. With major crop yields projected to plummet in volume and quality, the weather shift could result in agricultural collapse for Thailand. Public infrastructure will also be strained, with surges in water and electricity demand threatening to destabilize the national power grid. More than 900 suspected Ebola cases have been reported in the Democratic Republic of Congo, where the disease may have killed more than 200 people. With violence, mistrust, and overwhelmed systems straining efforts to contain the virus, authorities are concerned that responders are now playing catch-up. World Health Organization Chief Tedros Ghebreyesus has admitted that the epidemic is outpacing efforts, with health workers so far able to follow up with only 20% of identified contacts in a day. Dr. Tedros has called on countries bordering Congo to take immediate action.
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3: Four-time French Open champion Iga Swiatek has powered into the second round at Roland Garros after a straight sets win over Australia's Emerson Jones. The Pole needed just 60 minutes to beat the teenager 6-1, 6-2 in her first Grand Slam appearance since linking up with Rafael Nadal's former coach, Francisco Roig. Second seed Elena Rybakina also advanced comfortably, beating Slovenia's Veronika Erjavec 6-2, 6-2. There was disappointment for China's Zheng Qinwen, who crashed out in the first round after 6-4-6-love loss to Poland's Maja Walinska. Meanwhile, former champion Stan Wawrinka bowed out in his final Roland Garros appearance. The 41-year-old lost in four sets to Dutchman Jesper de Jong before receiving tributes from Roger Federer, Rafael Nadal and Novak Djokovic. In football, Mexico's president, Claudia Sheinbaum, says Iran's World Cup squad will be allowed to stay in Mexico after the United States reportedly refused to host them during the tournament. President Sheinbaum said FIFA approached Mexico after the US made it clear it did not want the Iranian team based there, despite Iran playing all three group matches in the United States. And finally, AC Milan have sacked head coach Massimiliano Allegri after the club failed to qualify for next season's Champions League. Milan dropped from 3rd to 5th in Serie A following a 2-1 defeat to Cagliari on the final day of the season, missing out on Europe's top club competition for the second straight year. And that's your sports update. I'm Shahzad Haque.
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1: Hey there, very good morning to you. And yes, we start off the 7 o'clock hour here. You're with Lavinia and Jill. FD is away in Bali and turning 70 as of now, because today is his actual birthday.
7: Yes. Woo! And we've been getting some birthday notes, which we'll all play for you guys in the 9 o'clock hour.
1: Oh,
7: for
1: sweet,
7: FD. Yeah.
1: Sweet. And hopefully he'll be awake then and we can give him a call.
7: Yeah.
1: But yes, now it's time for poll results. So yesterday we were asking, what do you do with your pizza crust? It is a very important question. And with that, there were three things. You can eat it, you can leave it, or give it to your partner. And 82% of you actually eat it. Wow, that's good. No, I mean, it really depends on what kind of pizza you have, right?
7: Whether depends on the crust, yeah.
1: Yeah, right? Yeah. If it's a stuffed crust with cheese inside, yeah, it's yummy, right? Or if it's a thin crust, you know, depending on those Napoli sort of pizzas,
7: true.
1: So it really depends, right? And I can understand. And you know, sometimes if you get like a tomato, freshly made tomato sauce, and then you can dip it in. Wow, that's nice
7: right?
1: That has been really well seasoned with herbs. That's also yummy, right? I tend to now give them to my baby because it's kind of a good food for them to hold. And then also to chew on.
7: Yes.
1: Yeah, so Abby gets my crust.
7: And you won't be sad if they drop it on the floor.
1: Yeah, so I can see why. So 15% of you actually said leave it, 3% give it to your partner. Maybe if we say give it to your kids, then the number will increase. Yeah, so 82 of you actually eat up the whole pizza. Oh, yeah, very interesting. Today's poll has to do with French fries. I want to know if you A, dip it in ketchup or in chili sauce.
7: There's only one right answer.
1: Really? A, but you know, I really felt something was missing when I was in the States and all they have is ketchup. They don't have chili sauce like we do here.
7: Oh, and their chili sauce is like the dilute kind.
1: It's not the same.
7: Like, it's not.
1: Yeah,
7: it's
1: so definitely. That was a bit of a rude shock for me. I was like, what?
7: Well, bring your own chili then next time.
1: Yeah, no. Lesson learned.
7: Yes.
1: All right, so chime on in for a poll. You can find it on our Instagram. And let's find out what the results are tomorrow.

0: It's a wild world.
1: It really is wild, because in this particular sort of hunt, it is not animals that get hunted, but instead humans.
2: No.
1: Really, really. It is called clean boot hunting, or hunting the clean boot. This is an equestrian and a hound sport where a pack of bloodhounds, okay, they track the natural scent of a human runner, the quarry, instead of that of an animal. Because usually, you know, when you have like these sort of like hunts, the bloodhounds will maybe hunt down a fox or something. Yeah, so in this case, it's a human.
2: Wait, okay. So does a clean boot have to do with anything? Because in my head, when you first said that, I thought like it's about how clean your boot is and how little of a trace you leave behind you.
1: You know what? That is a very good question. Why is it called clean boot hunting? Well, basically because the dogs, which are typically the bloodhounds, right? They track the natural scent of the human runner whose footwear has not touched animal urine or any artificial scents. So that in clean in that sense.
2: Okay.
1: So the quarry, the human runner, they only have a head start of 20 to 60 minutes.
2: Okay.
1: Yeah, and then this is like they leave, so they run, right, and then they leave their scent across these sort of like pre-planned countryside routes. And this particular hunt is quite popular in Britain. Yeah, in the countryside. And then these mounted riders, yeah, and the hound pack will then, after the allotted time, go in for the hunt.
2: That's kind of feral.
1: Yeah.
2: That's kind of scary.
1: But I think, right, I was seeing the video of it. So the quarry, when you get caught, it's just basically a pack of bloodhounds that, they come and they, you know, they descend upon you. And I think you just get a lot of happy licks.
2: Oh, you just get
1: like
2: cuddles
1: that.
2: And stuff.
1: I mean, you can cuddle them. Cute, cute. Do dogs cuddle?
2: If
1: they do, just hug back. Okay. Yes. Yeah. So
2: I think you'll be squashed, actually.
1: But it's great because, you know, it's definitely a more humane alternative and a cruelty-free alternative instead of the fox or trail hunting. So would you want to be a quarry in this clean boot hunting?
2: Would I want to be a quarry?
1: The human prey. That's what you call it, the quarry.
2: Oh, I literally thought you were talking about a quarry. The rock formation.
1: You see, guys, this is how it feels like every day. Nobody pays attention to what Levy says.
2: Hey.
1: Nobody. And these people are supposed to be my teammates. Like, just hit the next button, Jill. Just go on. Just.
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1: Hey, and on the roads right now, just a couple of things to take note of. First up, there is roadworks on the ECP towards the city after Rochor Road. Please do avoid lane 4. And also on the PIE towards Changi, please watch out for a vehicle that has broken down after the TPE. Drive safe.
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0: Oh, what a great track. In the End by Linkin Park right here on The Morning Drive.
1: I love that. I'm just literally...
0: You were singing it.
1: I was walking through the Transformers movie.
0: No, but would you do that style of singing? You know, that really like a little bit of rage coming out.
1: You know,
0: kind of like screaming. And well, not really screaming, but kind of.
1: I might sound like a dying cat. You might not like
0: really?
1: That.
0: Really? So it's like you vocally... It's a challenge?
1: Yeah.
0: Ah.
1: Either that or I will not have a voice tomorrow and you can do the show alone. I can.
0: Or they'll be like, who is this? Like, who is this person? Doesn't sound like anyone they know. Okay, heads up, headlines. This is very interesting. It comes out from the BBC. And I didn't know this, but in Japan, divorce splits parents from children. And it talks about, can a law change end sole custody? So what happens? And they actually shared the story of an individual by the name of John Deng. And basically, he married a Japanese. He's originally from Hong Kong, and then he lived in Japan for 22 years. Built his life there, met his former partner, has two kids, and then his whole life came undone because his marriage fell apart. And his children were taken away by his ex-partner without warning. So what happens in divorce, particularly in Japan, is that the custody will usually go to the parent who left with their children first. Isn't that scary?
1: Excuse me?
0: Yeah. So, you know, you could just sort of like sneakily kind of plan it, leave, you know. And with that, the other parent is denied custody.
1: No.
0: What a strange law.
1: But that doesn't make any sense because the kids won't have any say in it. You could actually just like, oh, kids, we're going on a trip, and then you just leave, and then that will be counted as you get the kids, you know?
0: Yeah, but this really, so this is under an old sort of like sole custody system where only one parent will hold the legal rights after separation. This is really interesting, you know, just the systems, the legal systems with regards particularly to family law in different countries. I find it really fascinating.
1: Yeah.
0: But
1: yeah.
0: This is set to change because of a revision that took effect in April. So it might just allow divorced couples to share custody. You know, here in Singapore, I guess, you know, I mean, we do know of people who have gone through a divorce and, you know, it's like they share custody and all that.
1: Mm-hmm.
0: Comes like a percentage and all that, but I think the courts here try to keep it fair.
1: Yeah,
0: right. So it's very interesting. The other thing is also coming out from BBC is your car might actually be spying on you.
1: Oh, come on.
0: Yeah. Trillions and trillions of miles of data. Because that is how cars today are, right? It's kind of like computers on wheels, right? Everything about the whole system is highly, highly digitalized, right? There's all these internal systems that run, you know? And what's going to happen is that, so things like where you travel to, how much driving you do, your facial expressions, because there are in-car cameras as well, right? And the worst thing is that all this data collected can actually be used against you because it might even raise your insurance costs. Yeah, because they're saying things like if they notice your driving pattern, you do very long drives and all that, that can actually translate into higher insurance costs because they will need to insure you over, you know, longer distances.
1: Longer
0: you're
1: range.
0: Doing like drives into maybe areas that are not so developed, you know, the roads are a little bit iffy, things like that.
1: Wow.
0: So it is very scary. But do check out this article from the BBC because it actually shares about simple steps to limit what the car actually comes to know about you and the way that you use your car.
1: So you start and stop and then you park every 30 minutes. You just pull over to the road shoulder.
0: Wow, that might increase the cost in a different way.
1: And then you go to an empty car park and you just go roundabout in circles for a few times.
0: Yeah, they're like, crazy.
1: Go all the way up and then go all the way down.
0: Bit of a crazy driver. Then in the other case, it's like, no confidence, this driver. Always start, stop. Doesn't get very far. I don't know, man. So do read it because this is very shocking. I think we take for granted that this, you know, a car that we buy is our tool, our transportation, but actually
1: working
0: it
1: against
0: is,
1: us.
0: Yeah.
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8: These are your news headlines. I'm Shahzad Haque. Researchers in Singapore have become the first in Asia to prove a link between liver cancer risk and a particular genetic variant of fatty liver. The National University Hospital study found that when combined with conditions such as diabetes and obesity, this specific genetic change can increase the risk of liver cancer. Specifically, men with beer guts, which is the buildup of visceral fat around internal organs, face a higher risk of having the most common type of liver cancer by up to 9 times. Experts say the findings suggest it may be beneficial to combine genetic information with clinical data to support more targeted healthcare strategies. Families can now get practical tips and strategies on how to manage their children's digital habits and encourage safer experiences on TikTok. This is part of the Family Digital Check-in Guide, a set of local resources the social media platform is launching with Touch Cyber Wellness to help parents with device use and screen time. Available on the TikTok app and its Singapore Digital Hub, the Printable Toolkit is designed to help families set practical safety boundaries together. From July, there'll also be workshops in local communities to train parents and teens on social media readiness, online safety, and digital citizenship. Singapore stocks ended higher yesterday amid a buzz that a possible deal between Iran and the US could reopen the Strait of Hormuz. The Straits Times Index gained 0.1% to finish at 5,070.5 points. City Developments Limited led the gainers on the Blue Chip Index, rising 3.4% to $8.45. The worst performers among STI constituents were Singtel and Thai Beverage. Both fell 1.1%. Singtel closed at $4.54, while Thai Bev ended at 45 cents. DBS rose 0.1% to $62.18, while UOB climbed 0.6% to $37.91. OCBC dipped 0.1% to $23.51. Thai authorities have placed the country under maximum environmental alert, warning that an intense Super El Nino is about to trigger record-breaking heat waves. Officials issued the caution yesterday as they confirmed that the country is entering an unprecedented dry spell. Temperatures are set to exceed 45 degrees Celsius, alongside the most severe drought in Thailand's recorded history. With major crop yields projected to plummet in volume and quality, the weather shift could result in agricultural collapse for Thailand. Public infrastructure will also be strained, with surges in water and electricity demand threatening to destabilize the national power grid. More than 900 suspected Ebola cases have been reported in the Democratic Republic of Congo, where the disease may have killed more than 200 people. With violence, mistrust, and overwhelmed systems straining efforts to contain the virus, authorities are concerned that responders are now playing catch-up. World Health Organization Chief Tedros Ghebreyesus has admitted that the epidemic is outpacing efforts, with health workers so far able to follow up with only 20% of identified contacts in a day. Dr. Tedros has called on countries bordering Congo to take immediate action.
7: Those were your news headlines from The Straits Times. Read more at straitstimes.com.
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0: Hey, and on the roads right now, just a couple of things to take note of. First up, there is roadworks on the ECP towards the city after Rochor Road. Please do avoid lane 4. And also on the PIE towards Changi, please watch out for a vehicle that has broken down after the TPE. Drive safe.
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0: What do they have in common?
1: Ooh, that is the question. And what is up for grabs? This is amazing. $150 worth of dining vouchers from Caffè Italia.
2: Si.
1: Yeah. 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So, what do they have in common?
2: Okay, today is a little bit... I don't know if y'all will get this.
1: Arr.
2: But we'll see.
1: Okay,
2: Three things. Mosquitoes, telemarketers, and scammers. What do they have in common?
1: You want to slap them.
2: Actually.
1: Yeah.
3: It's quite good.
1: Oh, is it the correct answer?
3: That's quite good. No, it's not.
1: Oh, okay. I will say really this, good. Okay? There was once, like, when I was younger, and we went on a trip with this my mom's friend and her son. And the son, I mean, we were all little kids. Like, I was in primary school. The kid was, I think, a year younger than me. And her son was just so annoying. Like, super annoying, right? And then there was... We were riding like this tram to go to the beach, and then there was a mosquito that landed on his cheek, right? Oh. Well, I just went for it. Bah! Ha! Right? I slapped him across the face, and everyone was like, oh! And I went, oh, mosquito. And thank goodness I did get the mosquito.
2: Wow.
1: It was on my palm.
2: Wow.
1: Yeah.
2: You are truly an Asian mom.
1: Yeah, no. But I was like, wow, that felt really short. Because he was so annoying, right? And I got to slap him across the face.
2: Goodness.
1: And I wasn't vilified because there was a mosquito, like, you know, on my palm. I was like, no, really, mosquito. Then they were like, oh,
3: actually,
1: I see.
3: Yeah.
1: They were like, oh, okay. And I was like, I'm so sorry. But inside, I was just like, yes.
3: At the slapping of his face?
1: Slap.
3: Or the mosquito? Slapping of his face or the mosquito?
1: I was relieved that there was the mosquito carcass on my hand.
3: As well.
1: But I got to slap his face.
3: Great. That's the truth, everybody.
1: So that is not the answer for today.
3: That is not.
1: Remember, violence isn't the answer to a lot of things. But the three things again.
2: Mosquitoes, telemarketers, and scammers.
1: What do they have in common? Go.
2: 8855-0920-0913.
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1: It's going to be partly cloudy, temperatures hitting a high of 35.
4: 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It's easy to clean and is one of the quietest.
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1: In the CT tunnel towards the AYE, a vehicle is broken down after Orchard Road. And also on the TPE towards the PIE, do watch out for a vehicle that has broken down at the KPE ECP exit. And on the PIE towards Changi, an accident after Bukit Timah Road, do avoid lane 1. Plenty of heavy traffic everywhere, you know, the usual delays and all that. So please do buckle up, drive safe. And if you do spot anything, drop us a WhatsApp at 8855-0913, right, Jill?
2: Right.
1: 913.
2: Hey, hello. You got the piece of paper facing you.
1: Fine.
3: Turn it around. Yes,
1: You see, I just realized that Jillian's heart is somewhere else.
2: No.
1: Oh.
3: This is not true. This
1: anyway, not true. Also send in your guesses for today's what do they have in common. Okay, guys, good luck.
0: Let's go. We get you going. The Flying Dutchman and Lavinia on The Morning Drive. 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

0: Sorry, I can't cry. That was Aha, right? Crying in the Rain. I'm laughing because of your guesses for what do they have in common. My goodness, it is hilarious. People are saying irritating, annoying. We've got buzzing, blood sucking, their pests, you know. unwanted interrupters. I thought that was quite good. That one from Adrian. Things that persistently bug you. Yeah, it's just going on. And then, so today's creative mention, okay, goes to, I want to, Ruse Bay. And Ruse Bay has very interesting answers, okay? They're all annoying in our ear, mm-hmm. all right? They're all hemivores. I think that means like blood. They feed on only your blood.
1: That's interesting. I never knew about that.
0: Yeah, I didn't know there was a term for it. And yeah, telemarketers and scammers.
1: They're all out for blood. Oh.
0: But I also like the one that Ruse Bay actually shares from his daughter. Huh? Imagine a telemarketer getting scammed by a scammer while getting bitten by a mosquito. I think I want to see that happen more.
1: That is the ultimate curse that you could ever give to anybody.
0: Yes, right? So that wins today's honorary creative mention. And remember that I shared the story from South Morning China Post, uh-huh. right? The way to sort of like really disarm a scammer is to ask lots of questions.
1: Just keep asking.
0: Yeah. Any, have you eaten?
1: Turn on your inner auntie.
0: Yes, correct. Everyone turn on your inner auntie. And apparently the scammers, they can't handle it because I think they have a script, right, that they follow. And then you just keep bombarding them with questions. Why? Hey, how's the weather over there? What's going on now? What was he wearing when you kidnapped him?
1: Are you okay? Yeah. Are you really okay? Do you need help?
0: You got brother, sister, or not? You know, keep asking a lot of auntie questions.
1: Oh, how old?
0: Yeah. Alrighty. Let's find out who gave the correct answer.
2: If you record your name and reason for calling, I'll see if this...
3: Hello?
0: Hi, is this Samuel?
3: Hi, speaking.
0: Hey! Hi. From room in there, we had your voice recording, you know? The person not available, please leave your message after the tone. We're like, oh no!
3: Oh, I think that's the empty scam.
0: Oh, really?
1: Oh!
3: Screening thing, you know?
0: Save our number, la. Save this number. So that... Oh, my heart kind of breaks a little when people are like, oh, I thought you were a scammer. Like, eh... No. Okay. We are not trying to scam you. In fact, we want to give you this amazing prize from Cafe Italia, dining vouchers worth $150. If you can tell us, what do these three things have in common?
1: Okay. Mosquitoes, telemarketers, and scammers.
3: They never die and they keep coming back.
1: Yeah! They keep coming back. That is correct.
0: Wow. Wow.
1: But they never die though.
0: No, like they do die. Like, just that they have, there's so many more after them, right?
1: Yeah.
0: I don't know. I still prefer like my answer to that, you know, that you slap them really hard. You want to slap them.
1: Sometimes you can't slap the phone scammers, why?
0: Oh, that's true.
3: And they're annoying also.
0: They are so annoying. My goodness. Oh, but you have the correct guess.
3: Yay!
0: And I bless you that at least for all of this week, you will not be annoyed by any mosquitoes, telemarketers, and scammers. Please save our number. We are not scammers.
3: Okay, thank you.
0: Yes. Congratulations, Samuel.
3: Thank you.
0: And thank you for listening to 1FM.
3: Thank you.
1: Oh, goodness.
0: Okay, no, done.
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1: PIE towards Changi, there is an accident. This is after Bukit Timah Road, and it's caused condition to Bukit Timah East Avenue 3. You want to avoid lane 1 for that. There is lots of heavy traffic. First up, on the SLE towards the BKE, heavy traffic at the Turf Club Avenue exit, and also on the BKE towards the PIE, heavy traffic at the KJE exit, and also on the CTE towards the AYE, heavy traffic between Ang Mo Kio Avenue 1 and Ang Mo Kio Avenue 5. This one to Matthew. You can't handle the traffic. He was waiting for that previously. There, you have it.
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3: These are your news headlines. I'm Shahzad Haq. A report has found that less than a fifth of workers in Singapore feel their jobs are secure because of artificial intelligence's impact on careers and workplaces. This 15% figure falls below the global average of 22% in HR platform ADP's latest Global Workforce Survey. In the region, Singapore is one of the least confident markets, ahead of only South Korea's 9%, Taiwan's 11%, and Japan's 5%. None of the markets surveyed had a majority of workers who felt secure. Singapore and China have called for an immediate ceasefire in the Middle East and an end to the blockade of the Strait of Hormuz. The appeal came as Foreign Minister Vivian Balakrishnan met his Chinese counterpart Wang Yi in Beijing yesterday. Singapore's Foreign Affairs Ministry said both sides also reaffirmed their support for regional stability and a rules-based international order. The ministers discussed expanding cooperation in areas including the green and digital economies, as well as supply chain resilience. Mr. Wang said China was keen to deepen practical cooperation and strengthen ties with Singapore. ERP operations may return to Orchard Road if congestion in the shopping district worsens. The LTA says the area has been unpriced since April 2020, but speeds have persistently remained below optimal since October 2025. The LTA also announced discounted ERP rates at 6 locations from June 2nd to June 28th during the school holidays due to anticipated lower traffic demand. Meanwhile, ERP rates will be increased by $1 at 2 locations from June 29th to manage congestion. These are the AYE after Jurong Town Hall towards the city and the PIE at Kallang Bahru and the slip road into Bendemeer. Hong Kong's education authorities are reportedly investigating a principal after a video of him swearing at security guards during a school trip to Singapore went viral. In the video, he was seen berating and swearing in Cantonese at two women wearing SAFRA security uniforms. He was later identified as Lee Chiu King of Sun Wei Commercial Society Secondary School. Lee is said to be part of a group leading 35 students for an economics and technology study tour here. Hong Kong's Education Bureau says it has asked the school to give a detailed explanation. And finally, more people in Singapore are using Singlish in everyday life, including at work. A new study by the Institute of Policy Studies found that 80% of young people aged 18 to 30